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Hello, and welcome to Harbour Words for today, Tuesday, June the 16th. My name's Cheryl, and I'm part of the team of Christian ministers working with Rev Debs. As well as listening to Harbour Words today, I wonder what else you'll be listening to. Most days we hear a lot of things, and many of them wash over us like the waves wash over the beach. We don't really listen to the sound of the traffic or the background music in shops. I wonder if you're like me and sometimes don't really listen when people are talking to you. There is a world of difference between

between hearing and listening. When Jesus told stories, he sometimes ended them by saying, "Whoever has ears to hear, let them hear." He knew that the people weren't always listening, and that sometimes things washed over them like those waves on the beach. He wanted everyone to hear what he was saying, but he knew that only some of the people were really paying attention and actually listening to his words. I'd like to challenge you today to properly listen to something. To put down your teacup or your mobile phone or whatever it is you're fiddling with, and actually pay attention to someone or something. You might choose to listen attentively to what someone in your home or at work says to you. You might listen to a piece of music, or maybe stroll down to the beach and listen to the waves washing back and forth in endless motion. When we really listen, we do hear more. You might hear how someone says something. You might be able to understand them better. You might even discover you listen better when you're not focusing on what you're going to say next. You might find new depths in a familiar piece of music. Whatever you choose to listen to, I hope you'll find you get more out of it by properly listening rather than just hearing. And thank you for listening to

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0: Companies are hitting out at the Prime Minister's ban on social media for under-16s. YouTube say it could push young people to less safe corners of the internet. Katie Hayman-Joyce is from the Molly Rose Foundation. She says a ban isn't the solution.
1: Looking at the harmful functionalities, the harmful and addictive features, and tackling those rather than banning certain age groups of social media, that's really the way forward.
0: It's been 10 years since the murder of MP Jo Cox by a neo-Nazi in her constituency. The Batley and Spen Labour MP was stabbed and shot by a far-right extremist in Birstall in West Yorkshire. The Jo Cox Foundation say her legacy should be used to unite people. Nearly half of parents with a child under 18 are in energy debt or worried about falling behind when prices rise next month. The End Fuel Poverty Coalition say some people are resorting to risky forms of borrowing just to keep the lights on. And Bukayo Saka says he'll gamble on his fitness to be involved in England's World Cup campaign. He says the only thing that he's focused on is getting the second star on the shirt. From Radio News Hub, I'm Frankie Hersein.
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2: 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Let's keep going. That's all you need to do. Good morning to you. Welcome to Tuesday's breakfast show. I am being an idiot, really. I'm sorry. I just need to calm down a little bit. I don't really want to muck you about. But this will get you out of bed. If not, this will annoy you as well. It's Tuesday, by the way. Sun is shining.

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1: It is time to get up. It's Tuesday morning. It's time to wash them bits. Come on, get up, get up.

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0: it's coming like a ghost town. What's the matter with you lot this morning? You all just lying around in bed, are you? Or are you up and out? Yeah. That's the one. Alexa, play Harbour Radio. That'll annoy you. Good morning to you. Welcome, welcome, welcome. It is the Breakfast Show. My second edition, Tuesday edition of the Breakfast Show. While I sit here, basking in the sunshine with a lovely cup of coffee, thinking, oh, you need to get these people out of bed, even though you're probably more tired than they are. Good morning to you. Right there, let's have a look at this.
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0: Managed to get two channels working now on Radio DJ, so I'm very happy. Yeah, whoosh. Playing around with stuff when I come in, don't know. Picking up biscuit crumbs off the floors. And anyway, good morning to you. Here we go. Just gone 7:15. If you're out and early this morning, and you should be, it's still school time, so you've got to get up and get the miniatures on their way. If you're listening in the kitchen, good morning to you. Boil up that kit. Boil up that kettle. Put that percolator thing on. Who has a percolator? Wow. Anyway, on the roads this morning, if you're coming in towards Great Yarmouth via Norwich or any other direction this morning, well, let me tell you, all the roads looking fantastic at the moment. I played that track. I was going to play it later, but I played it because it literally was like a ghost town. It took me literally 6 minutes to get in this morning, flowed straight through, no crazy driving from anyone this morning, trying to overtake people on a section of the road which you just think, what are you doing? What's the rush? And it was exactly the same time I left, so maybe you heard me, maybe you didn't, but good on you too. So the roads are looking all good between Great Yarmouth and Lowestoft. The buses are also flowing on time this morning, which is a very good thing, and the trains are flowing on time. The next train out of Great Yarmouth is at 7:35 this morning, if you are heading up there. And the next train out of Lowestoft this morning towards Ipswich is at 7:28. If you see anything out there and you're thinking, right, let me tell Neb about that and he'll tell the whole world. 07942 641074. 07942 641074. Tell me, I'll tell everybody else, and then we'll get to work and to school and anywhere else you're going nice and safety this morning. Right now, got some cracking tunes for you this morning as well. Chosen with love, I'm telling
1: this
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Good morning to you. Good morning, good morning. I'm feeling a bit more live now, you know. Terrible. Can't be awake yet. O.C. Smith and the son of Hickory Hollers Tramp. There we go. Whoa. Did you listen to Grieve You last night? Doesn't he get involved? Just gets involved, I'm telling you. We've got a big competition coming here at Harbour Radio. It's to do with the Carpenters, yes. And every day this week, I'm going to be playing you a Carpenters track, and I'm going to persuade all the rest of the Harbour presenters to do exactly the same thing. You just have to name those tracks when you hear them in the show. Yeah, sometimes they'll be repeated. But your chance to get to the Britannia Pier for the Carpenters, well, he said reunion, a resurgence of the Carpenters, the story of the Carpenters taking place this autumn at Britannia Pier. I'll tell you more about that. But the first thing you have to do is work this track out. Yeah, no, that was sharp. I needed to sneeze. Oh, sorry about that.

Now, I know it's a bit of a torment, but don't care. If you hear a Carpenters tune on Harbour Radio, jot it down, okay? I'm going to give you more and more details as we go through the show, yes. You can win yourself tickets.

So as you pull the curtains back, or just reveals through those blinds, yeah, Venetians. Morning! You can see this morning outside, it will be dry and sunny today, with variable cloud. What's that mean? It will become overcast by the evening, some spots of drizzle everywhere. Wow! Let's not do that. It's currently 13 degrees outside. Right then, this is your last call to get up. Turn the volume up, one or two.

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0: Seriously, you lot are so bad. And then I end up, right, playing a 12-inch version of a tune which I only want a 7-inch version. Good morning to you. 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
0: Right then, it's just gone 22:08. Get up. If you're not up already, then if you're out, be careful on the roads, right? There's nothing happening major, but traffic is building up at our pinch point areas. If you're coming into Great Yarmouth this afternoon, it's going to be super busy. But this morning, it is beginning to get quite busy. You see, why I say that is because the sun is shining. It's going to be a beautiful day. And everybody will think, I'll tell you what, let's just head to Great Yarmouth, shall we? Yeah, brilliant. On the Akilnew Road coming in is busy, and heading out is not too bad either. Crossing the bridge, though, the Braden Bridge, that's looking slightly busy as you head down towards the Gapton Hall roundabout, which itself is beginning to build up a little bit from Gapton Hall Road, and also if you're coming from the Harfrees roundabout, that's beginning to get busy. At Harfrees roundabout itself, if you're turning off and going over our Herring Bridge, that's not too bad at all. South Town Road, South Keys, South Gates Road, all looking fantastic as we come back into town. And crossing the Haven Bridge is looking very good. Around Hall Quay doesn't look too bad at all. And around the General Town Centre, looking absolutely fabulous this morning. If you're heading through on the A143 towards Beccles, between Long Lane and Church Lane, a little bit of a hold up there, but not too bad. A47, if you're heading through to Lowestoft this morning, I keep saying this afternoon, this drive time, you can find yourself flowing nicely all the way through, and in Lowestoft this morning, not too bad at all. If you see anything out there and you would like to tell me exactly what's going on, let me know. The buses and trains are all on time this morning, heading out of Great Yarmouth and heading out of Lowestoft. 07942 641074. 07942 641074. When you let me know, I'll let the rest of Great Yarmouth know. In the meantime, I've been asked to play a certain track, and I am going to do so as well. It is Breakfast on a Tuesday morning. Here we go.
1: 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Yum, yum, yum. Getting you back to hits music.

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1: 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Loving the show this morning, as always. I'm Lee Brown, and I just wanted to drop a note to say listen to me for your music and madness every Friday, 12 till 2, on the greatest radio station, of course, in the world, Harbour Radio. 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
0: Take a deep breath. 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
2: Leading tech companies are raising concerns about the Prime Minister's social media ban for under-16s. Meta say teens could lose out on online communities. Katie Heyman-Joyce is a spokesperson for the Molly Rose Foundation, who don't believe a ban will work.
3: The regulator is weak. They're not going to be able to enforce this policy. Regulation is required, and this isn't going to do the job.
2: Sir Keir Starmer says social media is unsafe and a key driver of poor mental health. The captain of a captured Russian shadow fleet vessel is to appear in court over sanctions breaches today. Indian national 38-year-old RJ Pant is charged with supplying or delivering prohibited oil from Russia to a third country. Insect infestations, rats and leaking sewage in the workplace have all been reported by NHS staff. A new Unison survey has found that a number of staff raised concerns about dangerous and dilapidated conditions. And Scotland's Ben Gannon-Doak says it's been a rollercoaster build-up to the World Cup. He's had some injury woes, but says only a major setback would have stopped him from being there. From Radio News Hub, I'm Frankie Hersine.
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9: Hey, good morning, wakey. That's annoying, isn't it? Why do people have to shout at you first thing in the morning? Get up! Oi, come on! You're going to be late for school! Don't shout, just give them a nudge, and if they don't get up, just leave them there. I want to tell you, right, seriously, I'd have been covered in cold water. Anyway, if you're up and you're ready for school, go, go, go. If you're up and you're ready for work, go, go, go. But take your time on those roads, because you want to come home, don't you? Yeah. And just as I mentioned yesterday morning, some people crazy on the roads, and I got a couple of messages coming in saying, Nev, can you mention the car? And they gave me the registration number, and I went, no, I'm not going to do it. But I will say, to the red cars, the blue cars, the white cars, and the white vans, slow down, take it easy, white vans. If you're on the Acle New Road coming towards Great Yarmouth this morning, you will find that at the run and roundabout, it is a little bit slow in both directions. If you're heading off across the Braden Bridge, that's not too bad at all. If you're heading down towards Fuller's Hill, that's not too bad at all. If you head off towards Caister or coming in at that direction, that looks fantastic. Town centre traffic doesn't look too bad at all. Leaving the Gapton Hall roundabout and heading along the Pasture Road, traffic is building up a little bit there as you head towards the Hall Quay and Haven Bridge. It is slow, but it is moving, which is good. South Quay looks absolutely fantastic if you're coming away from the Herring Bridge, South Deans Road, South Gates Road, and also South Town Road, all looking fabulous. If you're heading over towards Harfrees as well, that doesn't look too bad at all. Traffic is flowing quite nicely there. And along William Adams Way, not too bad at all. The A143 heading out towards Beccles. Normal area, Crab Lane is looking a little bit chocker this morning. Not sure there. And Long Lane, Church Lane is actually flowing quite nicely, actually, for this particular time. Traffic is slow, but we don't mind traffic being slow along there. That takes its time. And also, if you're heading through towards Lowestoft this... that music finished. If you're heading through to Lowestoft this morning... then it isn't too bad. Lowestoft is looking very sunny this morning. If you're looking at the weather today, it is going to be very, very nice this morning. But it may become overcast by the evening with some spots of drizzle. It's going to be very warm today. Cloudy and breezy tonight with spells of rain. rain moving in from the west by the end of a very mild night. Top temperature today is 18 degrees. Currently outside it is 16 degrees. The pollen is going to be, and it's put in red today, flashing, very high. The UV is medium and pollution is very low. Sun rose at 0429 this morning. Get up, get up. And we'll shut down. Seriously, it says here tonight, sunset at 21:19. It was still bright at 5 to 10 last night when I literally looked out the window and then fell asleep. Yeah, it was like that.
6: What's the first thing you do in the morning when you wake up? Walk the dog. 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

0: I like a bit of Phil Collins. And you see, I was telling you earlier on, right, if you press buttons and they don't work, then you are in a lot of trouble, aren't you, really? I was pressing buttons, they weren't working. Happy days, eh? Happy, happy days. Good morning to you. Welcome to the second hour of The Breakfast Show this morning. Going to be a bit short this morning, because guess what? Yeah? I've got to go and have an oil change.
1: Left speaker. Check. Right speaker. Check. Mic. Check. Banging beats. Check. Here we go.
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10: 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I'm Lee Brown, and I just wanted to drop a note to say listen to me for your music and madness every Friday, 12 till 2, on the greatest radio station, of course, in the world, Harbour Radio. 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
12: Ah, Emma, she's on tonight as well, you know. And so is Graham Bessie. Where are your trailers? 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I can't play your trailers if you haven't made any. Make some trailers for me and I'll play them for you. 101%. In the meantime, I'm back.

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1: Right then, finally, this will be the final traffic and travel for you for this morning, because the roads are looking all right, actually, you know. Right then, normal areas are still looking busy as people find their way off to work for a Tuesday morning. Good morning to you. The run and roundabout, yep, just a little bit busy, but traffic is moving there. If you're heading down towards the, the Fuller's Hill, that traffic is building up, and traffic heading off towards Lawn Avenue, again, very slow, but traffic is moving everywhere. Hall Quay and across the Haven Bridge is the busiest bridge we've got out of the three. The Braden and the Herring are looking fantastic. Along South Quay, traffic is building up a little bit there, but it is all moving along Pasture Road. Gapton Hall Road, if you're heading towards the Gapton Hall roundabout, well, that's busy as people go in there and get their breakfast and start to fill up the Gapton Hall. Gapton Hall Road itself is looking the worst of the roads out of it. It's very slow there this morning, not sure why. And also, if you're along the A47 towards Lowestoft this morning, that looks very good. Obviously, traffic building is building up at the roundabouts, but it's all right, you know. It's all right. 8143, if you're heading out that way as well. Normal pinch point areas as kids get dropped off for school. Grinding teeth. And then we're looking at everything else. It's looking quite good around Great Yarmouth and the Gorleston area. If you're heading through towards Lowestoft this morning, Millennium Way obviously is always busy at that particular section as well. And if you're heading over towards Normanston Drive, that is quite busy. If you're heading over the Gold Bridge, not too bad there either. It's funny. It's funny how it moves around. Tom Chris Way on the A12 is looking a little bit busy, but traffic is moving. And that's the major thing to tell you today. The traffic is moving where you need it to be. Trains this morning, if you're heading out of, if you're heading out of Lowestoft this morning, the next train is at, hold it. If you're heading out this morning, the next train is 9:06, you missed the 8:14, from Lowestoft, and if you're heading out of Great Yarmouth, the next train is at 8:44, if you missed that, it's at 9:14. Right then, what else we got? Weather-wise today, temperatures currently popping up at 16 on my screen anyway. We'll reach a top temperature of 18. The pollen is going to be high today, so you'll be like, shh. And Dr. Sarah is talking about what's up your nose today, which is going to be so much fun. Yeah, we love Dr. Sarah. The UV is medium and pollution is low. The sun will set tonight at 21:19. Come on.

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1: England are making their final preparations ahead of their World Cup opening match on Wednesday. The team face Croatia in Dallas. England and Arsenal winger Bukayo Saka says he's on a high.
2: It was an amazing feeling winning the Premier League. And now I'm here with England, I'm at the World Cup, and that's all the focus is on, trying to win the World Cup and get a second star for the country.
1: Meanwhile, after victory at the weekend, Scotland are prepping for their next match against Morocco on Friday. Assistant manager Stephen Naismith says training is highly pressurised.
3: You've got elite players and group that have been successful, then you demand more, you demand the performance, you demand the scoring goals, defending clean sheets, getting assists, so that extra demand's always going to be there.
1: We've also had our first real shock of the tournament as Cape Verde held Spain to a goalless draw yesterday. And in cricket, England begin their second test against New Zealand tomorrow without captain Ben Stokes. Head coach Brendan McCullum has raised concerns about his well-being after he and Gus Atkinson were subject to an internal investigation for breaking a midnight curfew. Jordan Cox and Sonny Baker will make their England test debuts at the Oval.
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0: Nikki's on at 10 o'clock this morning.
1: Yeah. I might get back from my appointment just to jump in and play a few tunes before she she comes on. So Nikki's on at 10. We have a special show today with one of my work experience miniatures coming on air. Young Billy will be on between 12 and 2. Dr. Sarah on between 2 and 4. And today, in for me, at 4 o'clock, Steve Sumo's in. Yep. He used to be the funniest man on the planet. He's still quite funny, really. Steve Sumo's in. Graham Bessie's in tonight, back from his detention on Sunday. Yep. So he'll be in. And then Emma closes down Harbour for a Tuesday evening. Memes and themes. I don't know what it is tonight, actually. What is her tune? Don't know. Anyway, I'm going to leave you with a couple of tunes, and I will see you tomorrow morning. If not, I'll be back just before Nikki. Because I can do things like that, see? It's called technology.

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2: Social media ban for under-16s is no silver bullet. That's coming from the Technology Secretary. But Liz Kendall insists the restriction will lead to significant change in behaviour. Katie Hayman-Joyce is from the Molly Rose Foundation.
3: This is the second largest consultation the UK have ever done, with the first largest consultation taking over 6 months for the government to respond to. So I think that's really evident how little the government have, you know, been able to grasp with this. So it's clearly a political manoeuvre. And, you know, Keir Starmer's legacy will be one that fails children, ultimately.
2: Leaking sewage, rats and insect infestations are widespread in NHS facilities. That's according to a new Unison survey. Around one in seven respondents said they'd been aware of vermin inside their workplaces within the past year. West Streeting's promising new power plants, wind farms and data centres if he was to lead the government. The former health secretary is setting out proposals to boost growth in a major speech today. And Bukayo Saka says he'll gamble on his fitness to be involved in England's World Cup campaign. From Radio News Hub, I'm Frankie Hersine.
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2: 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Seriously, why not?

0: England are making their final preparations ahead of their World Cup opening match on Wednesday. The team face Croatia in Dallas. England and Arsenal winger Bukayo Saka says he's on a high.
1: It was an amazing feeling winning the Premier League. And now I'm here with England, I'm at the World Cup, and that's all the focus is on, trying to win the World Cup and get a second star for the country.
0: Meanwhile, after victory at the weekend, Scotland are prepping for their next match against Morocco on Friday. Assistant manager Stephen Naismith says training is highly pressurised.
2: You've got elite players and group that have been successful, then you demand more, you demand the performance, you demand the scoring goals, defending clean sheets, getting assists, so that extra demand's always going to be there.
0: We've also had our first real shock of the tournament as Cape Verde held Spain to a goalless draw yesterday. And in cricket, England begin their second test against New Zealand tomorrow without captain Ben Stokes. Head coach Brendan McCullum has raised concerns about his well-being after he and Gus Atkinson were subject to an internal investigation for breaking a midnight curfew. Jordan Cox and Sonny Baker will make their England test debuts at the Oval.

0: Bun One.
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2: Companies are hitting out at the Prime Minister's ban on social media for under-16s. YouTube say it could push young people into less safe corners of the internet. Katie Hayman-Joyce is the spokesperson for the Molly Rose Foundation. She says a ban isn't the solution.
3: Looking at the harmful functionalities, the harmful and addictive features, and tackling those rather than banning certain age groups of social media, that's really the way forward.
2: Technology Secretary Liz Kendall says she knows it won't be a silver bullet. The Prime Minister is looking to step up pressure on Russia with a new package of sanctions. It says he attends the G7 summit in France. Measures will target Russia's shadow fleet and the finance networks used to circumvent other Western sanctions. A third of UK adults are in debt to their energy firm or feel worried about falling behind when prices rise in July. A new survey by the End Fuel Poverty Coalition found the median amount owed was £750. And Scotland's Ben Gannon-Doak says it's been a rollercoaster build-up to the World Cup. He's had some injury woes but says only a major setback would have stopped him from being there. From Radio News Hub, I'm Frankie Hairsign.
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Good morning. Hope you're feeling wonderful this morning. 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Good morning. Wonderful day today. The sun is out and we are set for a lovely warm week and weekend. Finally, flaming June indeed. If you'd like to contact me this morning, I would love to hear from you. 07942641074 is the number. All the usuals in the show today. We've got some great music for you. We've got Guess a TV theme tune. We've got Comedy Gold at 11 and some local info too. 07942 641074.

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Olivia Newton-John and ELO there and Xanadu. Do you remember that film? It was a little bit weird, wasn't it? Certainly dated now if you were to watch it back. Right. Let's give you a play of this week's Guess the TV theme tune. First play of the morning.

If you think you know what that TV theme tune is, and you'd like to take part in this week's Guess a TV Theme Tune, you'll get a virtual trophy sent to your WhatsApp, big round of applause, a name mention, and a tune of your choice. 07942 641074 is that number. 07942 641074.

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1: National Day is today.
2: I like my
1: It is National World Refill Day. A global movement calling for the prevention of plastic pollution and championing the shift to reuse and refill systems.
2: I like mine with a hug.
1: It is also International Day of Family Remittances. I can't say it. It's one of those words again. Remittances. Anyway, a United Nations observance recognising the hundreds of millions of migrants who send money to support their family members globally. International Day of the African Child. Established by the Organization of African Unity in 1991, commemorating the Soweto Uprising of 1976 and focusing on the rights of children across Africa. And a little bit more lighthearted, it is National Fudge Day, a fun food-focused day dedicated to making and enjoying the beloved chocolate and non-chocolate confection. Now, I don't mind fudge. I'm not going to put it top of my list. But if I was going to pick one, I don't like the chocolate one. I'm not even keen on the plain one. It would have to be flavoured, I think. And have you ever tried to make fudge?
2: I'm satisfied as long as I get my kiss.
1: It is also Bloom's Day. But that is relegated to Ireland. A cultural celebration observed primarily in Ireland to commemorate the life of writer James Joyce.
2: I've got to have my love.
1: It's also Fresh Veggies Day, a day to focus on incorporating fresh and crisp vegetables into your diet. Very important to get your vitamins.
2: I'm a regular monster.
0: How do you like your eggs in the morning?
2: I like mine with a kiss.
1: It is also National Arborist Appreciation Day, a day to acknowledge and thank tree care professionals for their work in sustaining and preserving the environment. There you go. Right, this week's TV theme tune, Sue Sales has been on the WhatsApp from France, listening en français. Bonjour to you. Yes, it could be right. I can't say now if you definitely have got it right. Also, good morning to Kev. Kev, could we have a couple of winners already in the bag? We shall see. And also, good morning to the lovely Edwina, listening in Losov. How are you this morning, Edwina? 1982, The Clash, with this one, Rock the Casbah. Listening to Harbour Radio on a Tuesday morning. It's a Tuesday tune-in.

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1: 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Andy Williams from 1965 and almost there. Lovely tune. Right, exciting opportunities at Harbour Radio, the voice of the community. 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
2: Well, you can, beauty, you can do it. Come on, darling.
3: Can do it, my little son. Come on,
2: squeeze it out.
3: Come on, son. Come on.
2: Here, hang on a minute. Hang on. What's all this, son? It's a girl, isn't it, you nerd?
3: My son. What are you talking about?
2: How do you know it's a girl?
3: Oh, they're all girls, aren't they, Ives?
2: Oh, are they?
3: Of course they are. All ends is females, aren't they? Your mouth's your cock, innit?
2: Oh. There's a hell of a lot more females than males, then.
3: Of course there are. That's why your cock always looks so smug, doesn't he? Always knows his belly. Hence the expression cocksure, innit?
2: Oh. Right? Yeah, listen, Fletcher, mine's looking intimate.
3: Intimate? What? Yeah, go on. She's dropped off, she has. She ain't even started.
2: Do you want to double the bet?
3: Yeah, if you like, yeah.
2: Right, done.
3: Done? You certainly have been.
2: One.
3: Look at that. Jackpot.

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One oh seven.

Miley Cyrus and Midnight Sky. You're listening to Harbour Radio on a Tuesday morning. It is a Tuesday. Tune in with me, Nikki. Good morning to you. Right, second play of this week's Guess a TV theme tune. We've already got two possible correct answers. I made it an easy one this week. Come on.

I think that is, if you know, you know. That's all you need. 07942641074 is the WhatsApp number. If you'd like to be in with a chance to win a virtual trophy, you get a name mentioned, a big round of applause, and you can have a song of your choice. How about that? And if you are passing Harbour Radio headquarters and you're quick, you might even get a croissant. Although looking at Nev munching out there, possibly not. He's got a bite right big mouthful. 07942641074 is that number. Right, lots going on this weekend in the Great Yarmouth and Galston area. The Wheels Festival is back on Saturday and Sunday. I think it's the 20th and the 21st in Great Yarmouth. Along the seafront, you will see lots and lots of wheels, basically. No, they are attached to vehicles. But the weather, come on, we have had it bad, haven't we? June has been really, we've had 2 weeks of rain. It's not even been warm, but this week is going to be gorgeous. The weekend is going to be lovely. Take your pick what you want to do. You've got the Wheels Festival in Great Yarmouth. In Lowestoft, the UK's only free beach festival, returning to Lowestoft, is the First Light Festival in Britain's most easterly town. 20th to the 21st of June. If you fancy a bit of that, I mean, you can do all of them. Do one on the Saturday, one on the Sunday. It's just so much going on. And also then, if you fancy something in the evening, a little bit different, how about this Saturday, the 20th of June, at the Britannia Pier Theatre in Great Yarmouth? It is, I would say, something for the ladies, but not necessarily, not anymore. You have to include everyone. Boy Band in the Buff, starring Gareth Gates. In the Buff. Come on, ladies and gents. You can get ready to scream like it's 1999. Oh, no. My eyes. I've just... For those of you that obviously are just listening to me and cannot see me, I'm looking through our window of the studio and just was very perturbed when I mentioned that Nev has undone his shirt and is parading his bare chest and nipples around the studio. Well, that's my croissant gone down the bin, because that's just put me off now. Honestly, guaranteed, he won't be there this week at Britannia Pier Theatre taking his kit off. But Gareth Gates will. It's Boy Band in the Buff. It's the ultimate throwback concert, starring pop heartthrob Gareth Gates and a cast of ripped and ridiculously talented performers, with nothing but harmonies, dance moves and a whole lot of skin. They're going to be belting out 90s and noughties tunes. Oh, it's just going to be, it's going to be nostalgic and it's going to be naughty. So get yourself along to the Britannia Pier Theatre on Saturday the 20th of June. If you want to book tickets, just go to www.britanniatheatre.com and yes, have a little bit of fun. I think this weekend the emphasis is on fun.

Style Council, 1984, Shout to the Top. Edwina, you're being very funny this morning. You are. What are you like, honestly? Right, something else for you. Now, are you job hunting? 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It really is. Now, if you think you fancy something like that on a Tuesday between 2 and 4 at Great Yarmouth Library, you can either pop in and they'll give you lots of info, or you can go to www.norfolk.gov.uk/stepforward. www.norfolk.gov.uk/stepforward. And yes, always good to connect. Something else, Madness on the Mag is taking place on Sunday, the 28th of June from 11 a.m. That's in Galston, if you don't already know. It's a big fun day in association with Galston Rangers Football Club. Edinburgh Avenue in Galston at the Magdalen Recreation Ground. If there are any vendors who would like to be part of an amazing day, you still have time. You can contact them on grfcevents1984@outlook.com, or just go onto the Facebook page and put in Madness on the Mag, and I'm sure all that info will come up for you.

is not a problem that I can't fix, cause I can do it in the mix. And if your man gives you trouble just to move out on a double, and you don't let it trouble your brain, cause away goes trouble down the drain. Said away goes trouble down the drain.

in the mix. Talking of DJs saving your life, Nev has his very own tribute party taking place this Friday night, the 19th of June, at the Pavilion Theatre and Bandstand in Galston. This is celebrating the good times. It's £10 a ticket, well worth it. He will be DJing. We've got Kenny, Goldie, Wayne, Clive, and it will be an evening full of excellence. The music is going to be on point. Doesn't say when it's starting. What time does it start? Mr. Moore, he's not listening. What time does it start? I'm going to say 7 o'clock. 7 o'clock, be at the Pavilion Theatre and Bandstand in Galston on this Friday night. And it's a whole tribute. If you know Richard Routledge, there'll be, that's what it's all about. That's what it's all about. And it's all about the music as well and getting together. Now, this week's TV theme tune, we will be revealing the answer after this one from Teardrop Explodes. If you haven't already got your answers in, 07942 641074, you have about 2.5 minutes.

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1: Okay, did you guess this week's TV theme tune correctly? If you were listening at home and you thought it was Steptoe and Son, you'd be right. Well done. But the winners this week, we got Kev. Well done, Kev. He was on it like a rocket this morning. And of course, Sue Sales, Listening en Français. Well done to you guys. Well done. And Kev, this is your tune. Sue, pick a tune. You have about 5 minutes. But this one is for Kev.

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0: facebook.co.uk, Facebook, Instagram, X and YouTube. 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You can't miss us. It'd be madness not to have some fun.
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Well, that's all from me for this week. I'll be back next week, same time, same place. Have a wonderful rest of your day. Enjoy the sunshine. Billy is up next at 12 o'clock with his first show here at Harbour Radio. 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
2: Social media ban for under 16s is a starting point but not a complete solve, says the Education Committee.
3: We were also clear that a ban on its own would not be a comprehensive solution to the negative impacts of social media on young people's lives. So I welcome the government's decision to go further in line with our report.
2: As the chair of the committee, MP Emma Hayes, the government announced yesterday morning that social media would be banned for under 16s, with sites like TikTok, Instagram and Snapchat expected to be affected. The Prime Minister is looking to step up pressure on Russia with a new package of sanctions as he attends the G7 summit in France, where he's meeting with Ukrainian President Volodymyr Zelensky. Measures will target Russia's shadow fleet and the finance networks used to circumvent other Western sanctions. And Bukayo Saka says he'll gamble on his fitness to be involved in England's World Cup campaign. The Arsenal winger has been managing an Achilles injury, but says the only thing he's focused on is getting his second star on the shirt. That's the latest from Radio News Hub. I'm Matthew Dudley.
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7: 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Astute slash regular listeners at home may recognise that I'm not one of your regular presenters. I'm a new voice on the block. My name is Billy. With a Y, not an IE. I was on Dr. Scherer's show on this time slot last week, and she did spell my name wrong, unfortunately. But I'm 19, and I've been doing work experience here with the King's Trust. And on today's show, I'll first start off discussing about the King's Trust in just a second. Then we'll be leaning into more about myself. And then after that, we're going to be discussing all things video game news, as there has been a lot of it recently. So, starting off, we're going to discuss a bit of context around the King's Trust. So, the King's Trust is an employability skills course available for 16 to 25-year-olds that utilises an array of different activities over a period of weeks that help build up confidence and the ability to work. So, for example, one week we were shipped off to Doncaster. We went to Doncaster, a place called the Dern Valley, and we were at a camp. And we had lots and lots of different physical activities to do that challenged us, you know, things that people might find scary, like heights. So we were abseiling, which is down buildings, walking down buildings. We had one where we were doing a trapeze. So we climbed up this massive pole, wobbly on purpose to make you, you know, sort of scared way up there. And we were jumping off it. And that was very fun. I loved that. That was very, very good. I'd say the most challenging thing about the trip that we went was the food. It was only half edible, I'd say. It wasn't great, but we got through. We've also done other things, such as we've been doing sort of communal activities. We've been cleaning the rivers of Yarmouth, a drop in the ocean, but we have done it nonetheless. We pulled out a massive shopping trolley covered in barnacles and very rusty, and we had to wheel it to a recycling centre, which was not fun. And we've also litter-picked in the downtime for that. You can also give us like the unemployed Avengers, although we are concurrently sort of not unemployed, all doing work experience, and we've all enjoyed it very much. once the course itself is over, we've got a few more things to do. We're going to be volunteering for the community again. We're going to be doing something along the lines of supporting people in the Great Yarmouth area. And we're also going to be doing a big presentation at the end, explaining our journeys and how we've gotten along with everything, and how it's helped develop us as people. So yeah, that's sort of what we do at the King's Trust, or what I've been doing at the King's Trust. The actual trust itself was established many years ago by the former prince, now King Charles. That's where it's got its name from. It used to be the Prince's Trust, now it's the King's Trust, because he's the king now. But and it was, again, it was made for young people to better themselves. So that's all I've got to say on the King's Trust. Now, to commemorate my time on the radio, our first song of the day is Guerrilla Radio by Rage Against the Machine. We're going to start for this one. I know it's quite heavy, especially for the afternoon, but we are going to have more mellow tracks to start off with, and we're going to work our way up. You know, we're going to start off smoother after this, and then soon enough we'll be ending off with some very good rock songs or metal songs even. So I hope you enjoy that stuff. Coming up now, Guerrilla Radio, Rage Against the Machine.

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1: Apologies there. First little sort of, not really a slip-up. Hopefully it was recognisable. But we are back in the studio, 107.4 Harbour Radio. Just before we talked a bit about me, I'm going to talk more about me because it's my show. You want to know your presenter. As stated, still Billy, still with a Y, still 19. I've lived in Yarmouth my whole life. It started when I was born. It's been in my whole life, didn't it? But for the first 3 years, we were in the actual sort of Yarmouth town itself. We were in... to make sure I can hear, be heard. We were in a little place called Hawkins Close. Don't remember a huge amount from that. Again, it was only 3 years. I can remember the floorboards falling off. Probably why we moved out. But ever since then, we have been living in the lovely little village of Caister. A very cosy little place. Not too hectic, but it's got a lot of nice little things going on. There's a lovely little community cafe, such as a little place called the Rabbit Hutch. Good little quiet area to sit about and chat and have a coffee. There's going to be a community cinema going on at the in the town soon enough. I'm going to definitely be looking into that and maybe attend myself, because looks like it'll be pretty good. And there are a good couple of films on there that I think I'd like. I definitely want to watch. So, anyway, more about me as a person. I like to think I'm a busy person. If I'm not a busy person, I'm at least an aspirational person. I've got a lot of different hobbies and many different things I want to do with myself. And I do them. I do try my best to execute them. I've got just a lovely myriad of hobbies covering A to T, I'd say. We've nearly got the whole alphabet covered. I need to get a few more to get the whole collection. But, the main ones I'd say would be art, comedy. I love a bit of comedy. I did do stand-up for a while, yeah. My art stuff covers a lot of different things as well. I've done animation. I've done comics, or want to do comics, rather. I've done illustrations. I've done a lot of different things, and I love it. Mostly drawing. Maybe a bit of paint every now and then. But yeah, I also do a lot of gaming, winding down in my spare time. Mostly play shooters, but I've been expanding my horizons recently, playing more role-playing games, and more calm single-player games. Karate as well. I'm grading on Friday, going up to a green belt. Maybe a few people from the Chinto Karate group listening in today, hopefully. Quizzing, amateur quizzer, love to do a quiz. And sewing and tailoring, which I haven't done in a while, but I still love and want to do more of. But yeah, it's very hard to balance all of these things at once. I want to be the best. I want to be great at all of them. But it takes a lot of time and obviously resources, and I need to be able to gather all of those things to do all of them equally. I'd say I'm maybe a jack of all trades, master of one or two. But in time, that will hopefully expand, and I will get better and better at all of my interests and hobbies and stuff. You know. Be a masterful fighter, makes his own gear, his own fighting gear, witty quips, you know, when he's in the heat of combat, and paint my own portraits to hang up on my walls. I'm very much I could live a lavish life. I just need to give myself the time to do so. But I'm going to be discussing some of the more relevant hobbies. Picking myself up first, I'll talk about my little comedy adventure journey. I don't even know if I'd call it that. It was very small, it was very brief, but it's something I'm going to be doing more of soon. I said I'd be doing more of it many, many times before and haven't gotten to it, but hopefully I'll have the resources to do so very soon. But yeah, no, April 2025, I was doing a course, but I'd written my first stand-up set, my first show, whatever, and I was very nervous backstage, even though half the audience member of my family and friends. But I was still quivering my boots, and the feeling of being on stage and telling jokes, making people laugh, was just, it was a feeling that I yearn for, an ecstasy that I want to chase. I want to do it again, But yeah, this was April. I was still in college. I wanted to get my studies done. I was a very busy boy. I wanted to get the best grades I could, especially after the first year where I sort of didn't do insanely well. But I still ended up nearly getting full marks for the overall course, which was great. But yeah, no, I did the course, or did the comedy thing. Went very well. Studies over the summer oversaw it, but I was going to try and get back into it in the holidays. But the travel, you know, we're very lucky to have an interconnected bus system in Yarmouth, but I think sometimes, you know, a cold sarcophagus for nearly 2 hours can get quite glooming and quite daunting. But I've heard they're making improvements, you know, that hopefully they'll be heating, and maybe they'll be able to get from point A to point B instead time, you know, because at least in a car it's comfortable, you know, you can make it warmer, you can leave, come and go at your own discretion. You can also listen to Harbour Radio, which is a great thing that I think we can all agree, and all we can all agree with that, and I think we all enjoy it. Anyway, bit of a break from me for now. We're going to be playing Walking on the Sun by Smash Mouth, followed by Rivers of Babylon by Boney M. And once we've done with that, I'm going to talk a bit more about my art journey. See you in a minute.

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1: Okay, back in the studio we are. Bit of an amateur mistake there. You might get a little hint at what some of the upcoming songs are before I'm able to pause them because I messed something up in the config. But again, you're on amateur hour right now. But more importantly, you're on 107.4 Harbour Radio. So, Billy, that's me. I'm still here. And I'm going to discuss a little bit more about another big passion of mine. I'd say this is the main one, the main event. And that is probably one of the ones I'm decently good at. And that's my art. I've loved art for a long time in my life. I've been able to use it as a refuge from chaos. And it's been a great form of escapism for me from, traumatic and stressful times in my childhood. It was a great way for me to process my real world emotions and qualms whilst being able to go to another world that was a lot more comfortable and cozy for me. I was able to, write my own stories in my head, create my own characters, sort of my own designs and stuff, and that was really good. After a while, I got really into it, I was very passionate about it. I felt like I owed something to art. It was something I struggled with for a long time, before I got into it. And I think I wanted that challenge. I wanted to make it good. I wanted to go for it. I'm a firm believer that anybody can do anything if they put themselves to it. And this was a struggle of mine. And I wanted to prove that I could do it. I wanted to prove I could do anything. So I took it more seriously. I got a teacher for a while, a one-to-one tutor, and she taught me a lot about things like structure, a few art terms, a bit of perspective, two-point perspective, how to draw like buildings and stuff. So I've drawn quite a few nice buildings. I've drawn this massive hotel that's in North Korea that's got nobody in it. Just a massive sort of showpiece, really. I found that quite interesting, a building, though. An interesting sort of thing that I wanted to draw. Things like faces, shape theory I learned with this person. I did a bit of digital art. I did a lot of traditional art as well. And she taught me a lot. I appreciate her a lot as well as a teacher. She's a very, very good teacher. And she taught me a bit of discipline in a time in my life where I had none. Or not a lot. But from there, I went to college. I did art college. I went to a place in Norwich called Access Creative College. And there, I was given more pathways and more opportunities to explore different art forms that I'd been... yet to try. So that included animation, 3D art, some modelling, 3D modelling, texturing these 3D models, and doing all sorts of things in 3D software, which I did enjoy, but... 2D is where my heart's at, I could do more 3D stuff. I'd say I picked up on it quite easy, and I could have specialised in it, and I could have done something great with it. But I'm going to stick with a pencil, man. Got to stick with it. Yeah, but I also got to explore other sort of less known forms of sort of art, like puppetry and things like that. It was a lot of fun, man. It was a very exciting period of my life, but simultaneously had given me a lot of insight into me as a person, how I am, socially and my character, because this is the first education environment I'd been in my life. It's a very long story, but I've had a lot of like weird schools. I've been to a lot of bad schools and weird places and stuff like that. Some of them were good, but again, I won't get into it on radio. It's very deeply personal, but this was the first environment I had socially where I was with people that I would say were my peers and people that I could, fully talk to. They had like proper social skills and stuff, albeit a bit. They were very ironic and very weird, but very good people. Very nice to talk to. And very understanding as well. They understood me and as I was sort of getting to learn who I was, socially as a person. I've got a lot of emotions tied to college, but I'd say overall they're very positive, and I enjoy all the friends that I have made there and all the memories. But that about wraps up my art journey until now. My next steps from here are going to be university. I'm going to Arts University very soon. Tonight, I'm going to be filling in my induction for my accommodation, and I'm going to be filling in some other paperwork, which will be very, very fun. But yeah, no, I'm going to utilize some of the best arts equipment you can use. I'm able to learn so many different things. There's a lot at the place I'm going to, which is UCA Farnham, University of the Creative Arts, Farnham. I'm going to be going there to study comic and concept art. And yeah, the campus is fantastic, in my opinion. It's got so many different machines. Just so many different things you can utilize to make artwork and stuff. And a lot of it is very technical. And I'd love to learn how to use it all. Or at least all the ones relevant to my own interests and stuff. I had a few really strong options to float, man. I mean, one of the universities I think you're going to, the accommodation I would have tried to have gone for, had a cinema in it. Could you imagine that? You know, but I turned that down for this place, which I think really should speak to a level of how good this place is in my vision, or, you know, maybe how bad the other place was. It was very promising for a while, the place with the cinema, but then one thing happened and it all went on its head. But, it still seems like it could be a good university at some point. They just need to flush some things out. I'm very excited for this next chapter, though. It marks the first time I'll not only have full autonomy and independence over myself, but it'll be the first time that I'm going to be away from home living alone, which may seem terrifying, but I'm just thinking of it as it's going to be a great opportunity for growth, you know, become a better person. I'm going to be entirely managing my own space in a new blank canvas. I think I'm going to be able to get into a lot try and get into some healthy practices, discipline myself a bit more, and I get to enjoy a new area that is going to be just a train shot away from London, which will again allow me to go back and do more comedy stuff, hopefully. And the place I'm going itself, Farnham, very close to Guildford, well, that's got a lot of good comedy stuff going on there as well, and also art stuff. It actually seems like utopia for me. I'm very excited. I'm very, very excited for it. I think it'll be a great opportunity to make a lot of fun memories. But yeah, anyway, up next on the show, we're going to be playing When Doves Cry by Prince and the Revolution. And then we're going to be following up that with I Can't Help Falling in Love by UB40.

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1: And we are back in the studio with a little bit of a technical difficulties there, but then again, my first time. I think I'm doing good so far. Anyway, so the next thing we're going to be discussing and what's going to cover up the rest of the show, which has gone by so fast. We're already 40 minutes in, so I had to play the ad break between the music. We're going to be talking about games and games news, because there's been a lot of it recently at the Summer Games Fest, which took place from the 4th to the 9th of June. There were three main showcases. It was the initial Summer Games Fest show, hosted by Jeff Keighley. Then we had the Xbox Game Showcase, which showed off games, and as all of these have, took place on the 7th, and then Nintendo Direct that closed off the ceremonies on the 9th. So I've taken up the task myself of watching all of these broadcasts and gathering up all of my personal favourite bits to discuss and share with you all today. Now, you are free to message in during the show at 07942641074 to discuss your own favourite moments and big announcements from this year's Games Festival. And yeah, I'll acknowledge them, might talk about them. But yeah, you can also research and rewatch all of the archive broadcasts on YouTube by simply searching Summer Games Fest 2026, Xbox Game Showcase, and Nintendo Direct 2026, respectively. All websites referenced in this broadcast are official and reputable sources associated with each individual franchise in an official context. Now, before we do get into the new releases, I'd like to discuss a game that I myself have enjoyed playing a lot recently. Let me just get it up on my little thing here. So, the game is Rivals of Aether 2. So, Rivals of Aether 2, sequel 2, you guessed it, Rivals of Aether 1, is a Smash-like game developed by Aether Studios and Dan Fornes. Rivals of Aether 2 expands on the original game's competitive potential and integrity, as well as bolstering a new 3D art style. If you're looking for a Super Smash Bros. Alternative for the PC, Rivals of Aether 2 is 100% the game I would recommend for you to pick up. It gets new content with a new character every 3 months, and the current cast includes 16 very unique characters, all with different and very awesome playstyles. The designs are also fantastic, with each character having different colour palettes and outfits you can use to customise your fighter. They all also have very different playstyles unique to themselves. Some you can pick up and play with and are very easy to understand. Some of them are very hard and tricksy, and you can use these tricks to get a leg over on your opponents in the game, with lots of dedication to master. There is a character in this roster for all of you to listening at home. I absolutely love this game. I love the cast of characters. I think the designs are fantastic. And whenever my friends were together, wanted to play a game but are indecisive on what to pick, we will frequently go to this one, as it's just consistently good. Now, tell me at home if you have played Rivals of Aether 2. Message in and talk about what character you play and why do you like them so much, because I personally enjoy Fleet. I know Zonas are controversial, not my go-to playstyle for games, but I think that, yeah, I was just attracted to her design naturally, and she's just such a darn great character. Foxes, also some of my favourite animals. So, yeah. You can read more about Rivals of Aether 2 at rivals2.com, that's rivals2.com, or buy the game on Steam now. And speaking of now, you're going to be listening to more music. Coming up, we have the Love Train by the OJs and Nutbush City Limits by Ike and Tina Turner.

107.4 Harbor Radio, back in the studio with me, Billy, and we're going to be back on the games news. To be fair, I probably should have clarified, the last one wasn't actually technically games news about the Summerfest. That was just a review of a game that I really liked to start it off with. We'll be having another one of those later in the show. But now, actually news, new stuff that's definitely coming out. This one very soon. Deltarune Chapter 5, the beloved indie game Deltarune, is announced at the Game Awards. The fifth installment of the game, or fifth part, will finally be releasing on June the 24th at 4 p.m. British summertime. Available on the Switch 1, Switch 2, PC via Steam, PlayStation 4 and 5, the chapter sees a more floral and East Asian environment, alluding to a possible appearance from some characters from its sort of predecessor prequel alternate universe game, Undertale. That being Flowey, who is pretty obviously related to flowers, and Asgore, who does also appear in Deltarune and owns a flower shop. And also in Undertale, had a nice flower garden in his castle. Undertale obviously being, well, released 3.15. Toby Fox, the creator of Deltarune, said of on his blog that in Chapter 4... we saw dark clouds on the horizon. That's why we're not going to look there for now. Let's turn around and watch the sun before it goes down completely. Let's smile again. Let's go on one last fun adventure, okay? This perhaps pointing out to Chapter 5 perhaps having a bit more of an emotional uptick in the story before a dark and gloomy end to the story in Chapters 6 and 7. I highly suggest giving Deltarune a try, though. I'm catching up to the end right now, having finished Chapter 3 on Sunday. It's a game with great artistic direction, and a game that gives a cozy vibe, with world-building and characters all being very well-designed and very, very lovable. Each game's stories and chapters are very fun, with good humour, and there is a demo available for Deltarune, available on PC now. 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Anyway, now we're going to go back to some music. We're going to be doing Paperback Writer by The Beatles. Paperback Writer by The Beatles. And Girl...

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9: Again, a little bit of the next song there. Again, sorry about that. I understand the pause is a lot better now. Anyway, so back to some game news. I'm going to be talking about another game called Hex, stylized as H-A-E-X. That was also announced at the Summer Games Fest this year. It is a co-op survival shooter announced by Dead Astronauts Game Studios. So, there's only a few things we're able to gather in regards to gameplay, release dates, things like that, from the trailer. You know, it's suitable for 1-4 players. It's going to be on Steam and Epic Games. 2027 is the year it's going to come out. But it was meant to be obfuscative on purpose to make the trailer a bit eerie, because it was a teaser trailer for the game. And there's something I want to talk about this trailer that I think they got really, really, really right. And I think something that, if the trailer didn't have this, I feel like it would have been sort of chucked aside as just another, horror survival game, which are quite common releases nowadays. But I wanted to talk about the sound design in the trailer and why it's important. I messed around a lot with sound design during college as part of the animation. It's a very, very underappreciated yet very important process in the production of studio, animation, TV, and anything like that. It's a very important aspect to it, and I think this trailer did it very, very well. If you want to watch the trailer for yourself, I'll do this early since it's important context. You can look it on YouTube by simply searching Hex Trailer, H-A-E-X Trailer, in the YouTube search bar, if you want a bit more context for that now. But anyway, it was fantastic. I'm gonna break it down a little bit. The two main things that really caught my attention when watching this. So, the trailer starts off with a mysterious alien language on the screen. It's got its own lettering system and everything. But it's represented by this very bassy, garbled, boisterous, and soundscape. It's fantastic. It sounds really, really good. It gives me a feeling of mystery, you know, like there's something here and I want to decipher it and I want to discover more about it and I want to know more about what I'm hearing right now. But that's interspliced with footage at the beginning of the game that shows off various monsters that I assume are the ones speaking the language and stuff like that. And again, like, it was just very, very interesting, you know. So that was one part of it. Again, they execute that sound design very, very well. And there was a very good part of the trailer, and it kept interest and focus on it as well. After this, there was another scene that had, again, fantastic audio in it. It's the character jamming this cube, which was shown a lot in the trailer. It's very mysterious. It moves by itself. It's got inscriptions and symbols on it. He jams it into this, like, socket or port in the ground. And as he does it, this loud, explosive diaspora of sound radiates from the, whatever you're listening to, through headphones, speakers, whatever, radiates out. And it's very explosive and spacey, and it sounds, it sounded fantastic. And again, it gave me a sense of like power, and I want that made me want to find out more about the game and learn more about it. And again, if you want to learn more about it, you can go to Hex Games. That's again HAEXGames.com, stylized HAEXGames.com. And again, you can also check out our store pages on Steam and Epic Games, and watch the trailer on YouTube by simply typing Hex HAEX trailer in the YouTube search bar. Now we are going to be playing the intro song for season 2 onwards of Peep Show. That's Flagpole Sitter by Harvey Danger, followed by Supersonic by Oasis. Again, we're creeping up in energy and sort of rocky metaliness, as I said we would. But yeah, that's coming to you now, live, Harbour Radio, 107.4 FM.

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1: Aha! I caught the song before it started there, so you didn't get a spoiler for the next song. But anyway, we are back in the studio, voice of the community, 107.4 Harbour Radio, as the jingle just said. I'm enjoying myself way too much, man. The two songs I just played, we had Flagpole Sitter by Harvey Danger, the theme song to Peep Show. Any sitcom fans out there? I've not been able to find my razor cable recently. I've been getting a... Because I normally go for clean shaven and a moustache and trying to culture into a big gentlemanly handlebar. And look like a clown. But I've not been able to shave recently, so I'm starting to have a great big bushy beard. Hot Fuzz reference for you if you got that one. But yeah, anyway. Next bit of... not gaming news. Game review now. I make sure to clarify this one. So, this is a game I've been playing recently called Dead as Disco. And it is a game where melee meets music in a very, very nice way. You're still beating people up. But every like round I play, it feels like I'm a movie character in a fight scene with lots of like music going on, you know. To go back to sort of Hot Fuzz, Shaun of the Dead kind of thing. Sort of like when they're in the Winchester and they're fighting the zombies and... is it Don't Stop Me Now plays on the jukebox? It feels like that. That's what the game feels like. And it's fantastic. But yeah, you're presented with a large group of enemies and you have to beat them up to the beat of the music. You can explore the game's story mode, where you play as the recently deceased Charlie Disco as he arrives in the afterlife, life after death, and ends up running into and perhaps beating up some former bandmates in a journey that covers vengeance, salvation, and reunion. Along the way, restoring the Encore Bar, where he is staying for his time in the underworld, or afterlife, sorry. It feels more underworldly than heavenly, to be fair. But yeah, who knows? Along the way, you might find out more about the mysterious circumstances of the death of you, Charlie Disco, the character you play as. There's also an infinite mode, where you can put yourself into a level that just allows you to strike and slash through infinite opponents all night long. You can see how far you can go on global leaderboards that track your score in this mode, and there's also one for your friends, so you can really get personal with the I'm doing better than you stuff. There's also a level creator that allows you to set up your own challenge and create your own murder on the dance floor. So far, the combat I felt has been quite easy to grasp, so if you're not a seasoned gamer, don't fear. You'll be able to pick it up quite easily. I remember I found the game in a social media post. I thought to myself, if I was a game designer, I would be kicking myself for not thinking of that idea. Because it's fantastic. Like, as a concept, yeah, I just think, like... movies with music fighting scenes, they're very cinematic and they give you quite like a rush of energy when you're watching them. So not thinking about that as a game, I think. Yeah, the person who thought of it, very good idea. You can buy the game now on Steam and on Epic Games for the PC. And you can also read more about it at deadasdisco.com. I'm also pretty sure it's available on Xbox and PlayStation. I don't have that written down as official source, so don't quote me on it, but I'm pretty sure it is, because I saw somebody using an Xbox controller with it. But then again, they could have just been using an Xbox controller. I don't know. If you want to talk about some game experience of your own, game news that was announced at the Summer Games Fest that you have personally been excited about, because I won't be able to touch on... Oh, God, I've started an ad break.
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1: 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I accidentally pressed the ad break button. I was trying to bring up the WhatsApp so you can contact me to talk about your favourite game announcements, your favourite games, anything gaming, at 07942-641074. Oh, I'm sorry about that. But, it's a funny little mistake. But anyway, Dennis Disco, if you want to... Yeah, if you want to read more about it as well, you can go to deadasdisco.com, that's D-E-A-D-A-S-D-I-S-C-O.com, to read more about the game. 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
9: There we go. Back into the studio there. Had a little laugh about the advertising bit as well. Funny as all, because they came up just about as I was meant to play another ad break. But anyway, before we get into the next... Shouldn't slam the table, you can probably hear that. Before we get into the next thing, I would just like to say... somebody has messaged in, Edwina, who just said, "Hello, Billy, we hope you're okay and having a lovely day. Just love to say hello. Love, Edwina from Lowestoft." Now, she sent that in at 13 minutes into the show. I wanted to apologise to Edwina because I didn't have the WhatsApp UI open at the time. I didn't know how to get open it up. So, yeah, I want to apologise for that. It's a very lovely message and I would have read it out in good time, but didn't know how to get the messages up. But if you do want to send me a lovely message, don't send me a mean one, that'd be mean, text 07942 641074, and I'll read it out on air. But anyway, next bit of game news. We are going to be talking about two games here, because got a little bit to say about both of them. We're actually getting quite close on time. I hope I can get through all of my talking points here. We're definitely running low on songs. It's a shame. I have some really good ones queued up. Hendrix, I had System of a Down queued up, but I don't know if we're going to get to that quite. But anyway, the anime Jujutsu Kaisen has released a new game, which seems to be breaking a pattern I recognise, at least, of anime series just releasing fighter games. Yeah, I don't know. I've been wanting them to innovate more and try and do something else, but a lot of the time I feel like a lot of animes, again, especially shonens, which are fighting animes and manga, they just release fighting games, which it makes sense, but you've got so much story here. You could do a lot more with it. And luckily, I think Jujutsu Kaisen have done that. with Jujutsu Kaisen Rumble Survivation, which has been announced for release this year. The game adopts the Survival Royale, or Survivation genre of game, where you and seven other human opponents start off fighting against a horde of entities, NPC enemies. But the goal is to gather as many points as possible and run up to the top of the leaderboard in a 15-minute time span. And the players who gain 100 points will instigate a rule addition, shaking up the game for yourself and the other players, for better or for worse, making the game more fun and engaging. At the end of the game, the two highest-ranked players will face off against one another in a final 1v1 showdown to crown the victor. Again, I'm very glad that they've gone with this direction and they haven't just released a fighting game, because... I want a bit of variety in my anime games. This is a very interesting one. I'm quite excited to see it. It will feature over 20 characters from the Jujutsu Kaisen franchise, as well as plenty of different fighting styles and techniques from the TV show and manga. If you want to read more, go to jjkrsurvivation.shueisha.games.com. That's jjkrsurvivation.shueisha.games.com. It will be available on Steam and all newest generation consoles. And there's also going to be a new Spyro game releasing in spring 2027 to your gaming platform of choice, and it will be the first original Spyro game in 19 years. So I'll be 20 when the game releases, so unfortunately it's not been an entirety of my lifespan, but near enough, which is crazy. Spyro himself sports an all-new design that has a more expressive face and even larger wings. Spyro's a dragon, by the way. But yeah, no. Even larger wings. And it'll be the first game in the Spyro franchise where Spyro will be allowed to take flight at any point in the game. The game director had stated that they wanted to focus more on flight and dragon flight in these newer games, and they've done that by allowing you to go fly freely throughout the game. The trailer was revealed at Xbox Game Showcase. It features a big clip of Spyro being able to fly just in a regular part of the game's environment, blasting fireballs at enemies. And it also shows off parts of the evil, the new villain that's going to be a part of this game. They wield an ominous purple gemstone staff, and they also seem to own a gigantic purple gemstone tower that was also shown in the trailer. Hopefully, because the studio that developed this game, Toys for Bob, also made a game called Skylanders a while back. And when I was younger, I loved this game. It released from 2010 through to 2016, and where you collect little figures, and these figures would have code in the bases of them that had the code for the characters in game. So the way you'd play with them would be through the figures. You'd put them on a little reader scanner thing, boop, place the character on there, and you'd play as him in the game. I thought that was really great. It was a great immersive little thing, and yeah, I don't think this will lead to a new Skylanders game, but it would be fantastic if it did, because I love those games. But then again, at the pace they've been releasing these games, we'll probably get one around 2035. Spyro A Realm Beyond is wishlistable on all major platforms, and you can watch the announcement trailer by searching Spyro A Realm Beyond in the YouTube search bar. So, coming up next, we have got Dirty Diana by Michael Jackson, followed along by Bad Company by the band of the same name, Bad Company.

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1: Okay, back into the studio we come. 107.4 Harbour Radio. I've been very tempted this whole time of this studio because, yeah, I'm enjoying myself too much to lean back in my chair and scream Harbour Radio as the introduction, but don't know if he'll pick me up. Don't know if I'll get away with it. But we are currently 15 minutes until the end of my show. After me, you'll get the lovely Dr. Sarah, who I'm very glad is on after me because I haven't quite familiarised myself with everybody's names yet. But I do know hers because I was on her show last week this time. But anyway, yeah, so we're coming to the end of our show. And I initially had it planned out so where I'm going to be reading all the game's news in segments of two bits if they're short, and then playing two songs, right? But the thing is, we're getting near the end. So what I'm going to do is I'm going to read off, I've got time to read off the rest of the news here in one shot. And I have a lot of really good songs queued up. I want to play all of them, but unfortunately I can't. Nev did warn me that this could happen. Yeah, I've got Big Mouth Strikes Again by The Smiths, which I discovered here. I had listened to some before, but I didn't listen through to it fully. Tie Your Mother Down by Queen. I've got Motley Crue, Motorhead. I've got The who are a great Mongolian sort of rock band, Spice thing. I had Hendrix. I've got Tenacious D, Smashing Pumpkins, System of a Down, Pantera, Thunderstruck, all things like that. Jumbojack Flash. I'm not going to be able to play all of them. I'm going to play two of them at the end, and then I'm going to round it up with the outro, which... oh gosh, it's going to be entirely off the cusp, entirely improv. But yeah, so I'm going to read through this game news now. I'm going to see if I can just jump ahead of the queue and play. I'll play two songs I think, yeah, would be great to end off the show. But anyway, we're gonna talk about Final Fantasy now. So I say these three final announcements here, they are really the big three. So I think it's kind of appropriate that I'm going to talk about all of them at once. But first off, we're going to talk about Final Fantasy VII Revelation. So the first Final Fantasy game originally released in 1997 and had a very, very successful remake trilogy that started releasing in 2020 with Final Fantasy VII Remake, simply titled. The second instance, released in 2024, Final Fantasy VII Rebirth, and the third and final part of the trilogy, Final Fantasy VII Revelations, is coming... It's coming soon. There's no release date. What I meant to say was it was revealed at the end of the Summer Games Fest showcase with Jeff Keighley this year that happened from the 4th to the 9th of June. The final standoff against the main villain Sephiroth begins here, where you reunite with your comrades for one last time to fight him. The game, will have a lot of options to go through or to shape the protagonist's journey in this final part, but it will all end off with one single ending. The game itself sees you, Cloud Strife, and your friends form a group to take on an evil company that is sapping all the life energy from the world Cloud Strife inhabits. Headed by the aforementioned Sephiroth, he sees to use the power T-Harvest to rebirth himself as an omnipotent god, which... I can imagine he's not going to use his powers for good, but it's your job to stop him before he can ruin everything. The first and second parts of the game are on sale on Steam until June the 25th, and available at full price on Xbox Series S and X, Nintendo Switch 1 and 2, and PlayStation 4 and 5. And I believe Xbox One as well, if it's available on PlayStation 4. Those are the first two games, though. Maybe only the first one on PlayStation 4, Switch 1 and 2. But yeah, no, they're available. For more information, you can go to squareenix.com and navigate to the Games tab, clicking Final Fantasy VII Revelation. The second biggest game, or probably the biggest, it's tight at the top, to have been announced at the Games Fest this year is Persona. Because they had two very, very big announcements at the Summer Games Fest. Again, from June 4th to the 9th, when the festival took place. They have not only announced a remake for Persona 4, they have also teased us with Persona 6, which is going to be fantastic. Another game that I want to get on soon. I have Persona 5 at home, I need to play through it. Persona 4 Revival is slated to release the 18th of February 2027. It brings us into a graphically revamped version of the original game released in 2012 that was all new for the modern era. You play as Yu Narukami, and you form an investigation team to explore the mysteries of the Midnight Channel, a mysterious TV channel that only airs on rainy nights and always comes a few days before a suspicious murder. unusual for the quaint village of Inaba that the game takes place in. You can find out more about Persona 4 at sega.com, that's SEGA.com/Persona, where you can click the Persona 4 Revival tab. Persona 6 was also teased with a trailer shown in the Xbox Game Showcase, giving us a spooky, eerie, occult and apocalyptic vibe. It starts off with panning shots for a graveyard and eerie sound effects playing in the background. It continues until it pans up to a bigger grave, memorial-like. A bigger memorial-like grave. A thunderclap occurs and a shadowy figure appears, reaching towards the monument. We follow with some delusional visuals and then a shot of their logo. P6. Persona 6. Big, blown up, and green, giving me an almost radiation, acid, toxic, Fallout vibe to the game. So yeah, I'm very interested to see how this game goes, what path it'll take. It will be releasing on the Xbox Series X, PS5, Steam, as well as Xbox Cloud Server and PC services. No release date's been officially announced yet, but you can find out more about it at sega.com. Again, that's SEGA.com/Persona, and clicking on Persona 6. Now, lastly, I believe this was the biggest announcement at the Games Fest, just because this game franchise has gotten nothing for years, and I know people who love this game, they have been going crazy about it, because they've not gotten anything from them. But Kingdom Hearts has had some announcements at the Games Fest. So, first off, Square Enix are doing away with the cloud software versions of Kingdom Hearts 1, 2, and 3, the way that you normally play it on Switch. They are porting them to the newest generation consoles, Switch 2, and instead of remotely playing them on your Switch through servers for the old games, you can enjoy ported versions of the games running domestically off your own consoles. You can also port over your save files from the cloud servers to the new releases. Anybody who owned the Kingdom Hearts cloud services, they have been discontinued from now, can enjoy a discount on the new versions of the games that release October 8th this year. Kingdom Hearts 4 also got announced with a stunning trailer that featured a beautiful cinematics, loads of familiar faces from the game, and gameplay, which is good. There isn't a release date for Kingdom Hearts 4, but the fact that there is gameplay tied in with the trailer makes me think, nothing official yet, I think it's going to come out within, I think tops 18 months is going to be the longest you have to wait for this. I think it's going to come out pretty soon. It'll definitely come out before 2028, I think. But, you can research more about Kingdom Hearts. Again, great game. Final Fantasy spliced in with Disney. Beautiful story from what I've heard. I am going to be playing it the second I'm done with Deltarune Chapter 5. You can learn more about it at KingdomHearts.com, that's Kingdom Hearts, KingdomHearts.com, and the trailer is available to watch on YouTube. Just search up Kingdom Hearts 4 trailer in the search bar. So, that concludes all of the gaming news. We're going to be getting a lot of interesting titles coming out in the next couple of years, and it's probably going to be one of the more proactive times for gaming. It is going to be 2026 and 2027, because again, they announce a lot of good titles, a lot of old ones, old classics that are coming back for new games, and a lot of new ones as well that look very interesting and utilize a lot of new features. So I'm very hopeful for the next couple of years for gaming. There were a few more announcements that I missed out on. Ocarina of Time is getting a remake. I was going to talk about that, but A, wouldn't have fit in the time slot anyway now that I've learned. And B, also, visually it looks quite odd. But I think we need to give that one more time before I talk more on that one. Anyway, we are going to be playing, or I'm going to be trying to play, I'm going to be trying to play UVUVU and Jimi Hendrix. Let me just see if I can get that up onto the player here. I don't know if I can. I don't know. I don't think I can. So we're not going to be playing those. We're going to be playing Big Mouth Strikes Again from the Smiths and Tie Your Mother Down by Queen. Coming to you now, live 107.4 Harbour Radio. 107.4 FM Harbour Radio.

0: Back in the studio, me for one last time, because unfortunately we have come to the end of my show. I've enjoyed it very, very much. It's been a very, very nice experience. It's been very, sort of calming and exciting in a weird way. There was loads of more songs that I wish I got to play through, but I added too many songs to my little playlist. So, I don't know, it means I might have to come back again at some point and do another show. But yeah, no, before I end out, I just want to say thank you very, very much for listening in today, listening to me talk about my passions. I'm going to give a few shout-outs to some people that I just think I want to mention. So Rivers of Babylon played because of my mother. She loves a good song. I feel like if I shout my mum, got to shout my dad as well. Chucking my whole family, sure. My friend Rob, I was going to play some of his music, but I wasn't able to get it onto the player, and I probably wouldn't have gotten to it anyway, because again, I had so many songs on here. Same with the Chintagrite group and the King's Trust. King's Trust people, believe, said they would be listening in from their offices. And there was one more gentleman. An old guy came in, donated some CDs when I started here, and he wanted somebody to shout out his friend, Adam Anthony, who passed away at some point. So shout out to him as well. Apparent good husband and good friend. But yes, thank you very much for listening in. Goodbye, and I'll see you all hopefully sometime later.
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3: The Education Committee has welcomed the social media ban for under-16s. MP Emma Hayes, who chairs the committee, says that the tech companies cannot be trusted.
4: We heard evidence from technology firms, online safety experts and bereaved parents, which made crystal clear that companies who make money from children's engagement cannot be relied upon to mark their own homework.
3: The announcement of the ban came yesterday morning, with sites like Facebook, YouTube...

0: YouTube and Snapchat expected to be banned. The Prime Minister, Sir Keir Starmer, said the UK will play our full part in getting shipping moving through the Strait of Hormuz. It's after Donald Trump has clinched a deal with Iran. Mr. Trump said the deal would see oil flow freely again through the Strait, which is a vital shipping route around the Persian Gulf. And Johnny Marr is releasing his first album in 4 years. The former Smiths guitarist will release his fifth album at the beginning of October. He launched his solo career in 2013 with the album The Messenger. That's the latest from Radio News Hub. I'm Matthew Dudley.
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2: Welcome to Dr. Sarah on Call. Sorry, that started a bit loud. Today, and a big shout out, I have to say, to Billy. Billy joined me on my show last week, and I think he did an amazing job over the last few hours, sharing his passion, as he said. It's not an easy job trying to coordinate everything and speak out to an audience. But for the next couple of hours, we're going to do Dr. Sarah on Call. And today we're going to think about the nose. So anybody like myself who has a little bit of hay fever, I often get away with not experiencing much. You know, I'll not have much runny nose or runny eyes. But just recently I've been very aware that out of nowhere, I'll just get a whole load of sneezes that happen all at once. And, you know, it hits you, especially if you are driving, because you know for that fraction of a second you are, you know, your nose is going to take over. And so I wanted to explore a little bit around nose. And for most people, the nose is around smelling. But I'm going to share with you that your nose is actually partly a tunnel, partly a laboratory, partly a security checkpoint, and partly a telephone line to your brain. So we're going to start the show with a little bit of a scent-related song. Then we're going to do our usual of one of the 52 weekly experiments. And this week is week 16, so we're progressing onwards. And then we'll be back and we're going to learn all about the nose, what goes wrong, and how you might think about fixing it. So let's start with a song.

0: and maybe a rose garden isn't the smell that hits you. And I'm sitting there thinking, ooh, Kirsty's Bakery, the smell of cake. Bacon and egg sandwiches. The smell of toast, the smell of chips. All those other delicious smells that make you conjure memories, make your mouth water, get your digestive system going, enhance things. Perfumes that mean things to your memory as much as they do to anything else. But we're going to go back to the mind and unlearning the armor. Welcome back to Dr. Sarah's Radio, the series where we unlearn the armor. The armor that keeps us busy, but not necessarily wise. I'm Dr. Sarah, and with me as always is Dr. Tumas Sarev, consultant cardiologist and leadership coach. Now, Tumas, we are 3 weeks into quarter two. We spent 13 weeks building your inner kit. We did pause, emotional literacy, boundaries, humility, flow. And then in week 14, we asked why fine. Fine is the most dangerous word in healthcare. And last week, we explored why advice is not leadership and what real listening actually demands. This week feels like the natural next step. We are talking about curiosity, not as a personal trait, but as a clinical or a skill. Where does this one start for you?
1: It started with a pattern I kept seeing, not the ECG or blood pressure monitor on the ward round. The moment a working diagnosis forms, everyone in the room relaxes. The plan is set, people move on. That moment of relief is often the most dangerous moment in the decision, because once the plan is set and it hardens, curiosity becomes friction. So the person who asks, but what if it is something else, is no longer contributing. They are slowing things down. That is what I have observed many years. Perhaps that is a cultural sign, not a cognitive one, but it means that the thinking has not finished and instead the permission to think has.
0: I get that. I think this is a really sharp decision. You're saying that the problem is not that people stop thinking, it's that they stop offering what they are thinking.
1: Exactly. Healthcare rewards decisiveness, and it should. Patients deteriorate, beds fill. There is a shadow side. When speed becomes identity, curiosity starts to look like weakness. And in that context, then questions start to sound as a delay. Reflection gets mistaken for hesitation, and the team learns, without anyone saying it out loud, that the safest contribution is the fastest familiar answer, but also overwhelm and stress. These always make you less curious. When you're stressed, you just try to hide from questions.
0: And I think, you know, what you're talking about is like that certainty is almost part of a performance.
1: We named it back in week 10, like a certainty theater. Here is the line I want listeners to sit with. Curiosity is how a team stays intelligent after the most senior person has spoken. So, under pressure, certainty feels efficient, but on a complex ward, in a complex context, certainty is often just anxiety wearing a confident voice. And the critical thinking framework or the red team thinking principle here is simple. Before the plan is set and hardens and decisions are set, make the assumptions visible. So what are we assuming? What else could be true? What might we be missing? So that is not like being a contrarian, it's a cognitive humility in action, just exploring these other options and possibilities.
0: You've written about Kahneman. How does that link in?
1: Daniel Kahneman describes two modes of thought. So system one is this fast, intuitive, and basically like spinal reflex, automatic, largely unconscious, everyday judgments and pattern recognition with very little effort. So system one is efficient, usually helpful, but its speed and visibility means it's not always wise. And system two is then what he describes as a deliberate and effortful, the analytical mode we use for solving complex calculations, careful reasoning, and for monitoring or correcting system one when situations are difficult or unfamiliar. But it is inherently lazy and tends to stay in the background unless we deliberately activate it. And there is also a very interesting concept. Pat Kroskary, a professor of emergency medicine, who has explored debiasing and clinical reasoning, he calls that deliberate interruption of automatic judgment cognitive forcing strategy. So these strategies are most powerful, not as an abstract theory, but in a practical situation where practical habits are linked to real decision points like ward round, post-take review, consultant ward round in hospital setting. System one is the engine driving automatic judgment. System two is the gear you engage when things get tricky. And this cognitive forcing strategy is like a clutch that briefly disengages the spinal reflexes. So you can shift into a more deliberate gear.
0: It's really good that we look at this in a concrete manner. You know, what does curiosity look on the ground? What kills it? But at the same time, I'm going to add that you need both, don't you?
1: Yeah.
0: Because you can't have everyone discussing something while the patient's dying because someone else has a different idea. You do need both, I would imagine.
1: Absolutely. You can't coach people out of ventricular fibrillation. So you have to take action.
0: So what does it look like on the ground? Tell me about it.
1: Imagine or picture the start of a shift. The team gathers, the coordinator or manager stands at the front and speaks to the room, not with respect, but with suspicion, not to professionals, not to colleagues, with judgment and autonomy, to a group being managed through warning rather than trust.
0: Yeah.
1: And something one person did becomes a message for everyone, that the whole room carries the weight of a conversation that should have been private, honest and direct and in some other place. The room goes quiet, not the quiet of focus, but the quiet of kind of withdrawal. And then the day begins, the handover, the board round, the huddle, but the good questions stay inside people's heads because the emotional tone was set before anyone picked up a patient list. So that's like one situation.
0: I can just imagine that social oxygen in the team just drops before the clinical day even started. It's a bit like getting out of bed on the wrong side. Everything's just now going to be...
1: Precisely. And that is something Claire, my nursing co-author, names beautifully. She talks about two wards in the same hospital, same pressures. On one, the day begins with that kind of collective dressing down. On the other, there is a bright idea board next to the daily huddle board, a sheet of paper with a light bulb at the top and simple prompts. What could we improve? What have you noticed? What would make this work better? And staff write on it. Ideas get discussed. Some get acted on. The board is not sophisticated. It doesn't need to be. But what it does is make curiosity visible and safe. It says that without anyone having to say it out loud, your thinking matters here. That's a huge difference.
0: And what's really sad is that probably the ward where they've gone in with that positive attitude of listening to people on the ground, the grassroots, will actually function better and achieve more for the manager than the other way, where you're trying to control everything and tell people what to do. It's kind of a difference between a ward in cognitive hypoxia, you know, no oxygen, and one that's struggling and still breathing.
1: That's exactly right. And you can notice that the difference is not intelligence. It is not training. It is not budget. It doesn't really need any investment. It's a relational signal, which is repeated daily. It's a kind of appreciative curiosity, Claire calls it. It sounds like, help me understand what you are noticing, what matters most from your point of view. What are we not yet seeing? It is not the interrogation. It's like a presence with interest. I use that approach in my clinical work, and it makes such a big difference.
0: I'm certainly feeling alongside that, that like from my own personal view, if I'm told what and how and micromanaged, I struggle because I feel that I've got some involvement in this and I haven't been bought into the ideas, and therefore you can't help it. You're not that good. And I think a lot of people will be visualizing things in their own world as well, because you do just give up. It's a very human problem. If you feel that you're not going to be listened to, you stop adding any of your side of it. And I think that's a massive waste. And then communication's just going to deteriorate from there. So let's widen the lens. What about teenagers?
1: Teenagers live inside a version of this same thing we are talking about every day. School rewards the right answer. We deliver it quickly in front of peers. Social media rewards the confident take. Yet the developmental task of adolescence, which is working out who you are, figuring it out, the messy process, ask for something very different. It asks for wondering, trying things on, saying what feels true before you know exactly what you think, and being allowed to change your mind. It's how you develop. When a teenager says something exploratory and is met with correction or dismissal, they absorb the same lesson many Wordstuff absorb, that keep your thinking to yourself. The social oxygen around them begins to thin, and then it's impacting their self-protection. A young person stops offering what they think because the cost of offering it has become too high.
0: So the red team question for a parent might be, what if their silence is not laziness but self-protection?
1: Yes, exactly. That's the way critical thinkers can challenge the situation. And you ask, what if the opposite of what you assume is true? So that is what we call red team thinking applied in at the kitchen table. And the response is the same as on the award. Do not interrogate. Be curious. Tell me more about that. So what made you think of it that way? Hold the space open long enough for something honest to arrive. And notice there was no why in this question, as why puts often people on defense. Instead, if you ask, what made you to choose that path or that decision? That becomes more like zooming out from yourself.
0: And parents and working adults more broadly?
1: I think the pattern is the same, only the setting changes. In a relationship, curiosity starts to disappear when asking a real question feels more costly than staying quiet. If asking, are you really okay, might open a conversation neither person has the energy for, it can feel easier to accept fine and move on. And we touched that in week 14. At work, curiosity phase in meetings where the leader speaks first and everyone else falls into line. In families, it fades when one person is always the one who knows best and the others slowly stop bringing different views because it ends up with conflict. Have you ever been able to win an argument when someone absolutely wants to be right? I haven't. And the mechanism is remarkably consistent. People do not offer dissent or nuance or thoughts still taking shape unless they believe it will not cost them connection, safety, or belonging. It's like if the price is too high, you stop doing it.
0: That fits into so many different things. And for older people?
1: This one matters deeply and gets talked about too little. We see these challenges in our clinical life and work every day. Older adults, especially those navigating the health system, often face a very specific loss of curiosity. The system stops being curious about them. The consultation becomes like transactional. The care plan becomes a checklist. And the older person, often raised in a generation that didn't question the doctor, stops asking their own questions too. They stop wondering aloud whether the medication suits them, whether the plan makes sense, whether there is another option. So we assume that compliance from an older patient is cooperation. But what if it is resignation? What if the quiet, agreeable patient is not content but has simply learned that curiosity is not welcome in a 10-minute appointment? What is your experience regarding that?
0: I think that in a fast consultation, as you get older, in my experience, my brain slows down, my vision is less, my thoughts are different, and therefore I work slower. When I talk to my older patients, our communication and their processing is likely to be slower. Yes, you're absolutely right. It can become transactional. Or it can drift off and last a very long time and we have a great time. Which one works better? I don't know. I think there are pros and cons for everything. But what I do feel is listening to this and talking with you is that I've had quite a lot in my life of requests from surveys. And up until recently, I would probably fill them in to the best of my ability, but I don't feel that I ever get any feedback. So, or that it changes anything. And I think that's like that bigger feeling, you know, where you learn that what you are offering
2: isn't being listened to or responded to, and then you stop doing it. And I think that's, you know, sort of something that people can relate to. So I think overall it applies to so many things, not just GP surgeries, but care homes. So what are we going to give people to take away? What is this week's experiment?
1: The experiment is what we call the 90-second curiosity pause. It's simple, quite portable. It works whether you are on ward, in a meeting, at the dinner table, or sitting with an elderly relative or patient, or talking to your teenagers. So you can choose one recurring moment this week where a decision is forming and the space, the room is about to move on, a discussion, a team huddle, board round, family conversation, and before it closes, run through four steps in your head. It takes 90 seconds. Step one is, what is your first instinct? What is our current plan? You name it clearly. Step two is assumptions. What are we assuming for that plan to be right? And then step three is, what's the alternative here? What else could explain what we are seeing? Or in a family setting, what else might be going on for this person that we have not asked about or noticed? And step four is decision. So do we stay with the plan or adjust it? By doing this, you create a new habit and tie to a real moment. Repeat it until it stops feeling effortful and it starts feeling like the way of conversation works. That can be used in clinical setting every day. I use it. It's very easy. What it does, it opens up door to psychological safety, because then people feel safe that, yes, I can actually come up with my ideas. You notice, like trainee doctors, their shoulders drop. They are much happier and they can ask questions. That makes it more fun. It's like a board round becomes a playground for us.
2: Are you doing this with someone or are you doing it in your own head?
1: You can do it with the team, yeah. But you can start doing it in your head just to practice the sequence.
2: Love it. Teenagers.
1: Yes, with a teenager, the experiment is even simpler. When they say something you do not expect, before you correct or advise, pause and say, tell me more about that. And then count to five in your head before you speak again, or just wait and let them come up with something. That 5-second window is where your curiosity lives in.
2: Excellent. I'm going to try that one. And for tracking it?
1: At the end of the day, write down three words, what you asked, what surfaced, and what shifted. If nothing shifted, that's useful information too. And after 7 days, look at the pattern. So this is your kind of curiosity audit.
2: If someone takes one thing from today, what should it be?
1: Curiosity is not the opposite of authority. It's the discipline that keeps authority from becoming arrogance. On a ward round, in a family, or in any context, room where someone holds more power than everyone else, the moment curiosity dies is the moment the room stops being intelligent. Not because people stop thinking, because they stop offering what they think, and that loss is invisible until it costs you something you cannot get back. So this week, ask one more question than you usually would, and then wait. That pause is the invitation. As always, if any of this resonates and you would like to talk it through, the virtual coffee link is in the show notes.
2: Fabulous. Beautifully said. So this week's experiment is the 90-second curiosity pause. Four steps. Name the plan. What is the plan? Surface the assumptions. Explore an alternative and then decide. Try it once a day. Track it with three words each evening. And if you're a parent, try the 5-second version with your teenager. Simply tell me more about that, then wait. So next week, we continue this arc of relational leadership with a theme that follows naturally from curiosity, and that's empathy. Not as a feeling, but as a leadership skill nobody can fake. Until then, take care of yourselves and each other. And that was my recording with Dr. Tumess. And we have 52 weeks and we've just finished week 16. So we're on a journey. And just to kind of cover that. So what is the plan? So the plan for the next hour and a half is to think about your nose. Sometimes your nose is really annoying. Anyone who's sneezing now. Anyone who's wondering where it's impacting their asthma, what's going on, your nose can be really annoying, but equally it can be wonderful, amazing. And the plan is to share with you a little bit of information around the nose. And the assumption is that through exploring, through challenging, through sharing with you bits of information that you think, no, that ain't right, or yes, now I get where this comes from, that you can do things for yourself to help yourself to feel better, to manage your life better, to improve your general health. And if you can improve your health and well-being as a complete planet in itself, your body, the impact you have when you are healthy on others is incredibly positive. And that's what we're aiming for. We're aiming for our community to be filled with the best it can be, rather than to not understand and to have to make choices according to what's put in front of us from advertising or from other stuff. How can we make choices? Because the bottom line is, I'm afraid that medicine, most healthcare, is quite general. It has to be evidence-based, requires a large number of people to have achieved something positive. But actually, at the end of the day, we are incredibly bespoke. From the minute we're born and we start to experience different things in our life, we become increasingly complicated in ourselves. So the idea is to give you some stuff, some basic stuff, allow you to have a little think, and hopefully you will feel better at the end of an hour and a half. And I suppose what I'm asking you also is, do you know what? If you do have topics that you want to cover, if there's something that's bothering you, you can get hold of me at sarah@gyup.org. Or if you are very careful and don't bother them too much, then there's also studio@harbourradio.co.uk. So we're going to talk about the nose. It started off with a kind of sound, you know, that thing. And one sneeze is always okay. It's when you can't stop sneezing and you feel like there's something stuck in your nose. And then you think to yourself, well, how come we have a nose? If all we're going to do is sneeze with it, what is the good of having a nose? And of course you'll shout, wow, well, you can smell the world. And in fact, that's completely true. At the top of your nose are millions of tiny receptors that link straight up to your brain. And they detect tiny, tiny, tiny molecules and then create signals. And that helps us to detect food. And from that, so much of flavour, so much of our taste is linked into the smell. You know, have you ever smelt something you really dislike? And I would imagine something really strong smell. My example might be goat's cheese. You know, the texture, if you couldn't smell, might feel maybe brie or a bit thicker than brie. But actually, when you can smell it, it changes the way in which you experience the flavour. It also, smells can help you to identify danger. So the smell of smoke, the smell of a lot of chemicals. I'm not saying danger, but you know when you walk into a dentist and you've got that smell and you instantly recognise the place? That's the other thing that smells do. They put you into a perspective. You know, sometimes people wear the same perfume and you automatically remember your mum or someone who is important to you. And therefore, they can also trigger memories and emotions. And how is that? Well, we're going to talk about that because that's a combination of different things. And therefore, you can already see that smells are unique for you. So the smell, the chemical, the original molecule is there, but it's how you interpret that smell that makes a difference. But it's not just that. Your nose is an air processing system. So before the air goes into your lungs, other than through your mouth, it's going to warm up cold air. It's going to cool hot air. It's going to add moisture to dry air. And very importantly, it filters out dust, pollen, bacteria and other particles. And if you've ever picked your nose, that's what it's made out of. It's made out of all the stuff that if you didn't have it,
0: Okay, there's also some immune response and a bit of mucus, but it would be then going straight down into your lungs. So it's a really amazing hairy mucus trap for unwanted material that could travel deeper into your lungs. And then what you're going to do? You're going to have a cough. Your immune response is going to go on down there. So it also, as you can discover, defends against infections. It's part of your immune system. And we're going to have a little chat then about how you get the colour of snot. And we said that, you know when your nose is bunged up, your food tastes really bland, but actually it's really important in that kind of sweet, sour flavours. Your nose shapes your voice. So your nose, the big air spaces in your bones, we call them sinuses, they act as a resonating chamber. They help us to sing. I mean, without them, all of these different people that we listen to would sound very different. So you've got loads of people who are going to sing for us today, from the Police to Prodigy to Donovan to Christopher Cross. All of these guys are the result of their nose, their sinuses, their voice, their shape. So it improves or changes your voice. You may say not always improving your singing, but it gives that characteristic sound. So your nose is very important. It's worth finding out more after this song.

I'm not sure what happened halfway through with Pink Floyd and The Breathe, but that was the lovely Faith Hill. So we are going to take a journey, and we're going to start with the sort of anatomical, the building blocks that we have developed that make up the nose. And the reason we're going to do that is because the nose is looks kind of obvious from the outside, but what it houses is crazily amazing. Okay, so we've got the bone, and the bone is like a sort of peaked roof, the edge of a gable or whatever you want to call it. So it's got a central ridge, and then the bone comes out to make a triangle on the front of your face. And lots of people love their nose, and lots of people dislike their nose. And the way in which we have in our society impacted that is that we have many people who are paid varying amounts of money, up to a lot of money, to rebuild a nose that the individual feels suits their face more. But what they do is they are essentially looking only at the aesthetic on the outside. That's not strictly true. Sometimes if there is damage or there is problems inside the nose, you may well have surgery that will always have an aesthetic side to it, because surgeons are trying the best they can to help someone to feel in control. But there are damage inside the nose, especially say when it's broken, that you may well find that you need surgery to rebuild the outer shape of the nose. So you've got this bony, we're going to call it like a triangle or a pyramid or a, you know, casing coming out. You know what you're talking about. If you look in the mirror, there's one. If you look across the street, there's a whole load. So we've all got this bony sort of template. But the lower part, you know, the one which you can press, that one is flexible. And that's kind of, you can woggle it from side to side. And that's because, like your ear, you can wiggle your ear as well. It's made out of cartilage. And cartilage is just an amazing. These are all what we call connective tissue. And I think I've said to you, you know, when you're a baby and you're you know, in a fetus, you a lot of your template is made out of cartilage. And then as you get older, your bone is laid down. You need that calcium. We talked about vitamin D in order to make the template of cartilage into a really strong, practical structure. But the body is so organized that some bits of the body get calcified and some bits never do. However, you have to be aware that the cartilage is rubbery and strong, but its blood supply is slightly different. So damage to cartilage in the ear, damage to the end of the nose, can cause more problems than, say, damage on the side of your leg or a bit of skin. Even though the skin covers your nose, you know, completely. But you know that the skin on your nose is super thin, and it's often quite stuck. So you can't move your skin all the way up from one end to the nose. You know, unlike, you know, the body on a dog. When I'm thinking about noses, in my head, I'm thinking about my dog. You know, and you've got this massive long nose that is the first thing that hits you when you go in through a door. You know, this sort of sniffing extreme organ that just comes out with the big nostrils on the end and just is there to identify all the smells that you have picked up during the day. But for us, we've ended up with this hooded sort of area, and then our nostrils, the cave, the entry into our nose, is on the underside of that. Sorry. And I couldn't really find out why we ended up with the way we do. I'm assuming it's because for us, we use our hands, we bring up a lot of stuff to our mouth. Our mouth and our nose are very linked together, because as you can imagine, the nose originally was developed to identify things that were good, primarily food, and things that were bad that you were definitely not going to put into your mouth. So you've got this templated gable on the front of your face, and its main job is to simply collect the air and direct it into the body, even though for you its main job is to make your face look more attractive.
So you've got the two entrances, the nostrils underneath, and you will be aware, because sometimes you have to trim them, that there are little tiny hairs that already are, you know, some people have more hair than others, but you'll see tiny hairs that often cover the entrance to the nostrils. And you can guess exactly why they're there. Why would you have tiny little hairs at the entrance to a cave? You know, a bit like a post box where you have that brushes, you know, so that you can't see in, but you can filter stuff that comes through. And that's exactly what it does. Those tiny hairs catch relatively large particles like dust, fluff, and even insects. You know, tiny little insects that could be sucked up into your nose and obviously therefore cause damage. Behind the hair area, so just in the entrance, you'll be aware that there are increasing areas that narrow. So if you've got cartilage, you've got some give when you breathe. You know, sometimes when people struggle to breathe, one of the things that we'll look for is the way in which the chest wall moves. So normally the chest wall will just go in and out. But especially with my little people, my younger people, I can see that when they're making more effort, actually you can see all the muscles and the chest and the tummy all caving in, trying to suck the air in. And the same thing is true of the nose. So you've got areas in the nose right in at the front where all of the cartilage is an area where you're going to have to suck air in, and that can therefore collapse. And we'll come on to that a little bit later on. But it's essentially a space, but it's absolutely packed space, because inside the nose is not just a hole. You may think it is when you stick your finger in there, but actually what you've got is you've got some incredibly delicate bony scrolls. You don't have just one. You don't have just two. You have three. And they are like beautiful shells. And along there, you know, they're completely covered in the equivalent of skin, but slightly different. So you can imagine the type of skin that's going to produce more fluid, more mucus, more oil, because actually you're on the inside of your nose. And the whole point of that is to move the air indirectly, to sweep it up, to get it to twirl round, to come in contact with the very bloody warm areas that are in there. And therefore, you get warm air being sucked back into the back of your nose and down into your throat and down into your lungs. So the back of your throat down in. And it's warm, it's moist. And that area inside your nose is incredibly complicated. So you've got loads of blood supply, loads of tiny blood vessels, and lots of mucus. So every breath you take is cleaned, warmed, and humidified before it reaches your lungs. So that means that that turbulence is so important. And because of that turbulence, you've got more time for the air to be in your nose, and therefore you've got more time for the contact of the chemicals that are in that air to reach the top, right at the top of your nose. And that area is called olfactory. Sort of, I'm assuming it's probably Latin sort of starting name, but you could say it's a factory. And epithelium, so like a skin, layers of cells. And in that are millions of smell receptors. And they convert the chemicals that come in smell. You wouldn't think that smells were solid, but they are tiny little chemicals, say from coffee or fish and chips or toast or someone's sweaty feet. And they convert those molecules into electrical signals. And therefore they come straight up
into your brain. And that is important from a medical perspective, because actually the very top and back of your nose is very close to your brain. And again, we'll talk a little bit about that later on. On either side of your nose, and very much connected. So I have often said everything around you, because you've been developed essentially from an egg millions of years ago, and gradually over time bits have been added onto you. You're like a massive extension on a palace that started off as a hut. And therefore everything has been connected, remodeled, evolutionized in order to make you into the amazing being that you are now. And therefore there are not many things left in your body that actually are not built in, used, and part of the system. So everything is collaborative. And therefore your nose, for definite, is one of those things. It does not work on its own. And we've already mentioned, well, it's got a blood supply. It's important in fighting infection, the immune response. It's important in working with your lungs. But the other place that it's linked into are your sinuses. Now, for some people, sinuses are a problem. You know, I'll have people come and say, it is sinusitis. My face feels like it's going to fall off. If I lean forward, it's incredibly painful. And it happens to me every year, every time I get a cold. But your sinuses are essentially air-filled spaces that are around the nose but link into the nose. Interestingly, not all of them, but they do link into the nose. And there are four main groups. There's the ones that run across the front of your forehead, behind your eyes. And they're set in the bones that form the front part of your skull. And you'll sometimes get, people will come in and they'll say, I've got a really bad headache. It's like above my right eye. I don't get migraines. This is something different. Relatively recently had a cold. And you'll find that a GP will tap on the front of your head because it's so tender. And actually, your left side is great, but your right side is incredibly painful. And you'll know then that you'll have a bit of inflammation in your frontal sinus. Sometimes I see on MRI scans, they'll mention that there are fluid within the frontal sinuses, or sometimes in the maxillary sinuses. Now, the maxillary sinuses are the ones that are under your eyes. So you know that feeling when your face is really full and you can't really think. And sometimes you get situations where actually you feel the discomfort into your teeth, because your roots of your teeth are sat under the maxillary, the sinuses in your cheekbones, and they link into your nose. There are a couple of other sinuses, so sphenoidal and ethmoidal, and they are further within the skull. And the reason they're important is because they all have the same sort of epithelium, the same sort of lining, and therefore when you get viral illnesses especially, and you get an immune response to the virus damage. We've talked about viruses and how they get into cells. They aren't really living, I'm going to say, but all they do is they trigger cell death by multiplying. But they are something that the body has to deal with. So the body has to attack it, and therefore you get an immune response. And the immune response, therefore, causes inflammation and swelling and mucus. And therefore you end up with symptoms. And you can imagine if you have a space with air in, and that air then gets loads of fluid in it, it's going to be heavy, it's going to feel full, there's going to be increasing pressure, both from the damage that's being done, but also, you know, all the stuff being absorbed. Some of it may well have to drain, but it's going to be painful. And that's why your sinuses are important. An awareness of the front of your face, above your eyes, especially around the top of your nose. But they connect into your nasal cavity through small spaces. So for sure, viruses are going to move that way.
And I think overall, your sinuses, if you're still wondering why they're there, I think bird's bones, so lightening bones is really important. So you get a good structure, especially to support other things, but you're also quite light. You don't want to get a good structure, especially to support other things, but you're also quite light. You don't want too heavy a head, otherwise when you lean forward,

throat, especially when you lie down at night with your nose in the air and you've got, you know, more mucus from, say, hay fever or from a cold, it will drip down the back. You may then find that impacts your windpipe, but interestingly, on the way down to your lungs. So every breath you take is passing through your nose or your mouth, but your nose is definitely built for carrying that air through. And if you end up with a blocked nose, it impacts your sleep, your exercise, your voice quality, and your general comfort. We haven't finished there. So we've had connection to sinuses. We've had connection to your mouth, connection to your voice, connection to your breathing. But a big one that lots of people are aware when they're little is the nose is connected to the ear. How, you may say, how is my nose connected to the ear? Well, the back of the nose in that sort of oropharynx area is connected to the middle ear, the bit in the middle of the ear where the bones are, where the vibration happens freely by the eustachian tubes. So those eustachian tubes can get blocked, and one of the examples can be something called glue ear, something that's much more common in young people. That's not strictly true, actually. It's something that bothers young people, and we do something for it, at least temporarily. That's why young people may get grommets, but in older people it's more complicated. So if you have a heavy cold, especially because you may find that you get a viral and inflammatory change in the same tissues up into the eustachian tube, and the virus itself can end up involving also that middle ear, you can end up with more fluid in that ear. You can have your ear popping, especially when you are, you know, trying to swallow. You may find you get some crackling. So you get all that sort of connection. And it's not just your ears. No, it isn't. So your nose is connected to your mouth, your lungs, your sinuses, your ears, and to your eyes. So your eyes drain through tiny little slits at the corners of the eyes, the tear ducts, and guess where they drain to? They drain down into your nose. And therefore, you can imagine when you've got hay fever, everything's responding in an allergic manner, your eyes are feeling a bit itchy, or they're stinging, and then you start to water, and all of that drains more down your nose. Or you'll see something I see in babies sometimes, where you can imagine how teeny tiny the tear ducts are when you're born, and also how big and beautiful their eyes are. So you've got big eyes in a new world and tiny tear ducts. So sometimes what we find is that tear duct hasn't quite opened, and therefore you're going to wait until you've got a little bit of the head of the baby gets a bit larger, and with that increase in scale, you get an increase in your tear duct. But what you find is that for the first year almost, one eye, usually one eye, can be two, will constantly run, because there's nowhere for that tear to go other than through that tear duct down into your nose. Okay, so we're playing the game, the something's connected to the something, and we're starting with the nose. So the nose is connected to, you've got it, sinus, mouth, lungs, ears, eyes, and brain. So your nose is connected to your brain, and this is completely fabulous. So most sensory information takes a fairly indirect route. You know, so you've got kind of something happens to your hand or your foot, or you see something in the distance or whatever it is, and it comes in, it's assimilated by a sensory area. It has to pass through your nervous system on a connection of neurons up into your brain. But smell is different, because smell
The receptors are in the roof of the nose, where all the action happens.

neurons, and they're actually specialized nerve cells. And they pass through tiny holes in a bone, that's called the cribriform plate, and connect directly to the olfactory bulb, which sits underneath the brain. And that's why injury, stuff going up your nose, can end up straight into your brain. And interestingly, it is a way of some people to have surgery, so they can go up that way. And I think that within that sensation, so you've got that olfactory bulb, the connections are to memory, to emotion, and it's an unusually direct connection. And it's those things that you find, you know, are very much linked to the way in which we perceive smell. So we know that smells can trigger memories. You know, the smell of cut grass can be something that can take you back to a garden or a park from a long time ago. Or the smell, I said to you about the smell of the dentist. That's my thing. My dad was a dentist, so even then, it makes no difference. Smell that smell as you go in, and it's an odd smell. I can't describe it, but it's definitely different to the disinfectant that I have in my surgery. And immediately, I think of the chair and the drill, or even the cleaning stuff. Sorry, I shouldn't be saying all this stuff for anybody who's going to the dentist. And we love you, dentists, because there are not many of you left who are out there, and we know how hard you work. But it does trigger something. And, you know, that connection is incredibly fast. So we've got all these interconnectivities, and there's a reason behind everything. So we're going to come on to that, a little bit about what's going wrong, and a little bit about how we might fix things after the song.

So this made me smile. It says, how much of your life passes through your nose? Every breath, every smell, much of every meal, part of every memory, every sneeze, every cold, every night's sleep. So we think of it as the thing in the middle of our face. Perhaps it's better thought of as the front door to both the lungs and the brain. Sounds quite cool, but actually very important. I already love my nose. Okay, so I've touched on the bit around virally infections and colds. And apart from the fact that actually your nose is going to be completely bunged up, I think we've talked about viruses, we've talked about bacteria, we've talked about the need for antibiotics only when you have secondary infection, the fact that probably most colds are done in a couple of weeks. But what I would like to talk to is a little bit around hay fever. And then we're going to go on to some other exciting stuff, all right? So we've done a bit of allergy, okay? So the problem here isn't an infective cause. It's not alive. The problem is the immune system. And interestingly, you know, it does overlap with viruses because the virus destroys cells, but the immune system it triggers is the problem. And so the more sensitive you are to an environmental thing like pollen, in the case of hay fever, the worse, or you could say the better, the stronger your immune system. And if you have a really strong immune system and your symptoms are triggered by it, you might think, wow, that's going to be really handy. But what happens if you can't get rid of that stimulants? So you've got an immune system that is going to bung up your nose, increase your blood supply, produce more mucus, because that's what it's built to do. And you have a stimulant that exists in your world in massive amounts. So we're living near to trees and grass and pollen and all that kind of stuff. You can imagine you're going to have a real problem with hay fever. And essentially, you're going to need to calm down an over-enthusiastic response. So the first thing you need to do, or could do, you don't need to do anything, is to get or to try and reduce the amount of contact you have with the thing that is triggering your response. And how might you do that? So some handy hints would be, yes, wear sunglasses outdoors. Completely and utterly wear sunglasses outdoors. No harm done. Looks really cool. And it's going to help with the contact with your eyes. Windows shut early morning and evening. So in the night and during the day, probably fine. Shower and wash your hair after spending time outside, if you can. If you do spend a lot of time in fields, just change your clothes when you get back. And dry washing indoors when your pollen count is high, if you can. But you're never, ever, ever going to reduce it. And these are just ideas. If you have any better ones, by all means, get in touch with us at info@harbourradio.co.uk or sarah@gyup.org. But there are medications that you can use to calm down your immune response. And they work by reducing that mucus, reducing the swelling, reducing the inflammation. And they start with some steroid nasal sprays. So they're things that you can buy over the counter, things like Beconase, and a few other different variations on that. Steroids, I think, are quite user dependent. So some people get on much better with different types, and some people have to cycle. So one year something will be great, the next year they've got to try something else. Where they are really useful is when you first start getting the hay fever, because as we've talked about before, your immune system's really good at remembering things, and it's building up your army in order to fight your problem.
So if your army is getting ready and you get a good dose to start with, if you don't calm your army down and say, do you know what, go back to your forts, you're okay, we're going to be fine, no need to panic, and actually your army then stays on full alert, the next time you come in contact with pollen, you're going to be full on. So start your nasal steroids as soon as you start experiencing your symptoms that you associate with hay fever. The other type of thing we use is the antihistamines, and they block the effects of histamine, which is something that's released by one of our immune type cells in response to this allergic reaction. And they might be things like cetirizine, I really like cetirizine personally, loratadine, and then fexofenadine, which more and more I think is available, but it used to be something that was prescription only. And that's kind of quite useful for the sneezing, itching, runny nose, itchy eyes. It has much more of a general effect. Although, to be fair, I think the nasal steroids also have a great effect. So eye symptoms, you can imagine you're coming back to contact with the allergens. So actually just, you know, like when you have the onions, you cut onions and they make you cry, and you find that actually just washing your eyes in cold water can be beneficial. For sure, doing the same, or artificial tears, or even antihistamine eye drops can be effective. And for your nose, again, wash the pollen out of the nose. So improve comfort and reduce allergen load. So that's reducing the amount of pollen that you've managed to get up there. But be careful, you know, try not to pick your nose. Allow the hair to grow. And so sometimes you end up with a whole load of combination of things, the steroids, the antihistamines and all that kind of stuff. What is important is that there is a tendency for asthma, hay fever and even eczema to overlap. And because it all comes from the same root problem, you may find that actually when you've got the trigger from your hay fever, maybe your eyes are sore, it then has an impact on your asthma. And increasingly I'm finding, so there is a new and amazing pathway that exists locally, and I'm absolutely stunned by it. I'm not a great one for wasting any money, but this service is just a complete dream. It has given me a real insight into breaking down exactly what's happening in someone's feelings of shortness of breath and where it's coming from. And I think there is a tendency for asthma to be part of a lot of different things, and it may be that at this time of year that it is slightly more common for you. So you may find that actually you are needing to use your inhaler a bit more, and you're wondering where it's coming from, and it may be as simple as that overlap with hay fever and nothing to do with another infection. So I think, you know, we've quite had a little look at hay fever. We've looked at the immune response. I had said to you earlier that immune response, driven by the huge amount of great blood supply to your nose, which is really important in order to keep your air warm or to cool it down when it's too hot, to allow you to filter. All of those things mean that everything going through your nose is collected and removed in snot, essentially. So your snot is being continuously produced in order to capture all of the stuff that the nose is filtering and to get rid of it, either down the back of your throat or through a sneeze out the front. And therefore, when you do pick your nose, you are more likely to damage tissue in there because it is so delicate. And if you damage tissue in there, then you are more likely to cause tiny areas of inflammation, bruising, anything that you can imagine to this very delicate lining. And therefore, one, it won't work so well. Two, you'll get increased amounts of inflammation because it's responding to that damage. And three, you're more likely to end up with nosebleeds. And if you
are getting nosebleeds, you need to make sure that actually you're not thinking about it, because a lot of people don't think about it. They just constantly picking or moving at their nose because they're a bit irritated, and that irritation may well be part of them responding to a bit of hay fever or a little bit of irritation that they've caused. So be aware how delicate, amazing and fabulously built is this structure, and how it has an impact on so many other parts of your body. And when you change it, you are changing the way in which you are going to be able to protect your sinuses, your ears, your voice, all of those other things. And obviously, if you have a big damage, then you can end up with your brain. Next, after the song, we're going to do some snoring.

So we've come to snoring, and there's good news and bad news. So the bad news is I don't think there's really an answer. Sorry about that. I think there's some things to think about, but I definitely think that for the vast majority of people who snore, the vast majority of people, I'm going to say, it is not a problem for them. They snore quite comfortably through the night, and they don't, it doesn't cause any long-term problems other than emotional and relationship. I think that is the big one. It's definitely something that you have to discuss together and to deal with together, because the sleep impact on others can be enormous, almost torturous. But we're going to just understand a little bit about it and things that therefore might help, all right? It is no one's fault, okay? The person that you look at and love and care for, their face, their neck, their body, their genetics, their lifestyle has come together into this amazing person, but with them is a package, and that package includes snoring. So you've got to see that every cloud has a silver lining, whatever you want to call it, but the reality is that snoring is no one's fault. It just is part of a package of gorgeousness. Okay, it is the sound made when air passes through a partially narrowed upper airway during sleep. That is the definition, and that is exactly what it is. So when you're awake, that person's muscles of the throat, the tongue, the back of their throat, which is the soft palate, the dangly bit, the uvula, the bit that I look at and I say, open wide, and I still can't see anything because someone's tongue is obviously in the way. I say to them, go, ah, and when they go, ah, it brings down their tongue so I can see a much better view. Especially if they're a child, it's great to go, ah, rather than use a piece of wood to push down the edges of the tongue. But they go, ah, the tongue goes down. And not only that, but the soft palate with that dangly uvula in the back there rises. And all of those things are airway. They can move, especially that bit of soft palate at the back can move when you're asleep. Your mouth is at least partially shut and the air is moving backwards and forwards through your nose. Okay, so those muscles that make them into the most lovely person they are when they are awake, when they lie down and those muscles relax, all of the airways become a lot narrower. So, like any whistling air through a musical instrument, you've got to go through a much smaller space. And as it goes through so fast, the soft tissue vibrates and you get that noise. You could call it a flag flapping in the wind. I don't know what you could call it. It might even be something a bit more animal than that, but you get that sound. And the stronger the airflow, the looser the tissue, the more my vibration you are going to get. Now, the way in which it's a problem is that there's a whole number of different parts of the body that are impacted. So we talked about the soft palate with the uvula, the dangly bit, the sides of the throat, the tongue, and the nasal passages themselves. So in order to make sure that your loved one is as gently snoring as possible, you're going to have to think of some things about them, all right? So first of all, you need to make sure that their nose is as well looked after as possible, all right? So do they have hay fever, especially when it first starts in the season? If you want to be getting a good sleep through the rest of the summer, then make sure they start using their nasal steroids as soon as it kicks in. And even their snoring pattern may change, and that tells you there's something going on. If they've got a cold, look after them. Maybe a bit of orange juice, some paracetamol, something to make sure that they feel better, so that they, especially when they go to sleep at night, that their nose is as free as possible. I'm not even going to say get them to move somewhere else. Okay, I'm not going to say that. If they've got a deviated septum
or they have a nasal polyp, you're on a bit of a journey. And you may find that there isn't really an answer, but you can certainly start that journey or by referring on to ENT, certainly a nasal polyp. So something like a bit of, not a bit, but a growth, usually just like a skin tag, but a bit bigger, that because of where it is. So I said to you how the nose has all these amazing shell-like structures, three of them filling up that cavity behind your nostril, behind your air, your hairs. So in there is an amazing world, a bit like the empire. So it's got so many gorgeous parts to it, an absolutely beautiful building, and it is amazing in there. There's a lot going on. So if suddenly something like a big hot air balloon ends up blown up in there, it's going to start pushing stuff out the way and making things get damaged. So you may find that you've got one side of your nose blocked. You may well find that you have a little bit of bleeding. And polyps are more common in people with asthma. So it's worth, you know, being seen by your GP or a member of the team and having a look up your nose, especially if you're finding that you've got a longer term one-sided nasal block. And if you've got nosebleeds on one side, you need to be seen. So you then notice that actually, if you do have a cold, you end up mouth breathing, and actually your breathing is so much worse. So you are really reliant on a fabulous nose to cut down on snoring. The other thing is around alcohol. So alcohol is a relaxant, sort of depressant, which is why when you drink it in the evening, you feel more chilled. It's also addictive. So you want to drink it in the evening, knowing even then that you don't really want to drink it because you know how bad you're going to feel first thing in the morning. I'm so sorry. But alcohol as a muscle relaxant relaxes the tissues around that sort of airway area. So everything is even more floppy. Therefore, you get more collapse. Therefore, you get more vibration. Therefore, you get louder snoring. And that's also true if you take sleeping tablets or sedatives. You know, anything that causes that overwhelming relaxation is going to increase the snoring, and therefore the impact it has on people around you. You also need, and we will come on to something slightly different just after this, is to be aware is that weight matters. So if you have extra tissue around your neck and your throat, that also can narrow the airway, and the smaller the airway, faster flow, more requirement to suck air in, therefore more vibration. And because you've got that faster flow, you've got more tendency for the more soft areas, even like the areas right at the front of your nose, to collapse. So it's true, not everyone who snores is overweight, but weight is one of the strongest risk factors. The other thing that I think lots of people know is if the person who's snoring is lying on their back, then they're snoring louder. If you give them a nudge and roll them on their side, actually it seems to help. And that's due entirely to a very fundamental thing called gravity. So when you're lying on your back, not only does your tongue fall backwards, but you know that soft palate with the uvula, that's going to fall backwards, and therefore everything is downside is more narrow. So there are lots of little things that can make it worse, but it's an awareness that it is not anybody's fault. It's just the way that combination of a whole load of different things, all of which actually make up to the person who you care about, and therefore that's why they snore. After the song, we're going to do something a bit more, but related to snoring.

So we mentioned snoring, and what I said was, could snoring be dangerous? Well, often it's not, okay? It's mainly annoying, what's called socially disruptive, and a cause of poor sleep for partners. However, sometimes snoring is part of something more important. And I think more recently I've had a few people who've been more aware of it. And they often come because their partner has pushed them, or they've maybe Googled a little bit of what they're experiencing, and they've come to the conclusion that obstructive sleep apnea, OSA, it's often shortened to, is possibly part of their problem. And at this point, you know, I said to you how you've got these narrower airways because of the way things are built, a combination of different parts of your connected process, so your nose, the back of your throat, your mouth, your tongue, even maybe even your chest wall, but also maybe another few factors in that you have to sleep really heavily, you're really tired, or you've got a bit of hay fever, a bit of asthma, or you've got weight involved. And then it isn't just narrow, it collapses completely. And so you can imagine if you're not moving air at all, guess what you notice? So you've got someone who's

So what happens is that more the person is aware, I would imagine sometimes because they're quite used to the rhythm. And when the rhythm is disrupted, that's more annoying almost than having it in the first place. And you realize that the person has actually stopped breathing temporarily. What actually happens then is that you can't get oxygen into your body. I mean, we're talking like drowning. It's full on. And so your body goes into, whoa, you know, this is not good, and alerts you to the fact that actually there isn't enough oxygen in your system. It's not actually as scary as that. It probably is quite a laid back thing. And therefore you are awoken. You're not fully awake. You know, in a normal sleep cycle, people rise up to almost awake and settle back down again in waves. You know, that's the way a sleep cycle is. But you are woken a lot more than you should, and therefore you spend a lot less time in deep sleep. And what then happens is that you wake up feeling like you never went to sleep at all. So you're completely unrefreshed. You need that time off, because when you sleep, a lot of things change. Chemicals change completely in your brain. There is a huge amount of your brain that is only functioning when you are fast asleep. And that part of your brain, I like to imagine, is the bit where some kind of secret agent or whatever comes along and tidies away all the thoughts you've had and puts all the information into the right space and makes everything clean and tidy, ready for waking up the next day. But that doesn't happen because you're constantly awake. So you wake up unrefreshed. You get morning headaches. And therefore, you know, if you're waking up in a headache in the morning, you're going to start taking headache pills, aren't you? Maybe a bit of paracetamol, a bit of ibuprofen. And because you've got a headache, you think to yourself, that's the reason why I'm feeling so sleepy during the day. And therefore, you tend to fall asleep unintentionally. And there is a sort of quiz. There are lots of quizzes in medicine. There's a quiz that we give with people, and they'll get a number for each part of the quiz that they get positive, let's call it. And that might be neck size. So I think 16 inches, if your neck is 16 inches or more. But also it will be, could you fall asleep, for example, after a meal, just sitting quietly? Maybe. Would you fall asleep in a movie? So you're in the cinema. Do you think that you could give up on the popcorn or whatever else is happening and just end up fast asleep? And then you wake up and you don't like to say anything, but actually you've missed most of the stuff. Now, there are people, including myself, who have fallen asleep and don't have sleep apnea. I'm not saying about snoring, but don't have sleep apnea. However, more interestingly are the people who could fall asleep when they're actually talking to somebody. Have you ever fallen asleep talking to somebody? And it doesn't mean that they are boring. It just means that your brain is slowing down. And the most scary one is, could you fall asleep when driving a car at the traffic lights? And therefore, you can imagine you've gone from a kind of easygoing snore to someone who doesn't get any sleep at night because actually their breathing is impacted by the narrowness of their airway and now no longer is safe to function out in the environment. So people who are possibly got sleep apnea or certainly have sleep apnea, it does impact their driving, which they need to be aware of. And then what happens is they come in, we do the referral, and we send them off to the respiratory team. We've got an amazing respiratory team at James Paget Hospital, and they assess them. And one of the things I think they do is they give them a kit to measure their oxygen overnight, and actually you can see that your oxygen drops. So if you think that this is a problem, you can imagine there are a few things that you need to do to look after that person, because
giving someone the treatment for it is giving more oxygen, so wearing something overnight to force air in past those airways. So you might say, right, you know what? If you smoke, which impacts your oxygen level anyway, maybe you need to think about how you could stop, because it's having an impact on your sleep and your life. And maybe if you are drinking a bit heavily, you maybe need to think again, because drinking can have a couple of impacts. Not only do we say, well, it makes everything relax more, but equally, it's quite an odd way to put on weight, because it's just got loads of sugar, fermented sugars in it. It's got no roughage and it just gets absorbed so quickly. So you get an insulin spike and you can get weight gain. So the people who have sleep apnea, their job is to be as absolutely healthy as possible. They need to get all of their issues like hay fever, asthma, anything to do with breathing, as optimized as possible. Need to be doing a bit more exercise, thinking a bit more about strength and resistance training, getting a bit of cardiac activity going. And you never know, you may be able to reverse your sleep apnea. Let's have a song. And then we'll go from there.

So this week we've been talking about noses. and each part of the body that we uncover is incredibly elaborate, very collaborative, and idealized, optimized for you. And how you look after it has a massive impact on how you function and how well you feel. I'm going to finish just really with the fact that you may or may know this, not know this, but a lot of coughs start from your nose. You know, I have a lot of people who worry about whether the problem is coming from the lungs, especially younger people. And it is complicated, and I wouldn't stop anybody coming for the assessment because everybody does really well. But you just need some idea of what actually happens with the nose and the cough, okay? So we've had a little chat about the fact that you've got this beak at the front, this sort of peaked roof, and inside it are these three incredibly ornate sort of conch-like shells, absolutely covered in a very thin lining, of which there's a tremendous amount of mucus being produced with a huge blood supply, because it's like a radiator, it's like a filter for all the air that is coming into your body and going down into your nose, into your lungs. So it produces an awful lot, and most of that drips down the back of your throat. You don't even notice it. So if you have problems, you know, with a cold or a bit of infection or hay fever, especially if maybe you've got something called chronic rhinitis, which I didn't really touch on, but is a really disabling condition, an inflammatory process that's constant. Sinusitis, you know, those big air-filled areas in your bones that drain down in through your nose. Or you maybe picked up just any of the 20, 30 different viral infections that you can, any extra mucus has to trickle down the back of your throat. And your throat and your airways are built to clear anything that trickles down, you've guessed it, with a cough. So you'll find something keeps tickling my throat. I have to keep clearing my throat. We talked about the voice box being on the way down. It's worse when I lie down, so it's going to be worse at night. I feel mucus or a funny taste at the back of my throat. And then the other side of things is that any sort of inflammatory process or even sort of allergic process, so if you think about asthma, some of those triggers will be the same reasons for why you would trigger a problem in the nose. And sometimes you find that by treating the nose, say with your steroid inhalers or your antihistamines, you actually improve the respiratory problems or the ENT problems. So, you know, if you think about hay fever, for example, you have the sneezing, the itchy eyes, the runny nose, but also you might have a change in your voice. You might have a nighttime cough because you've got increased airway sensitivity and you've got more of the phlegm. Children are quite classic. So they've got these beautiful big faces and these tiny little noses. They've got massive sinuses. They can produce an inordinate amount of snot. If you've, you know, a kid with a cold, if you think that most of it goes backwards and you think of those brown streaks that you get across a child's nose, stuck to the edge of their nostril, maybe a little bit across their face when they've got a really nasty cold. But the reality is that their immune system is learning, okay? So they are really going to come in contact with this stuff. And your body's really clever. So it's going to have the immune system that your baby needs built in its nose from day one. And that means your baby is going to have more mucus production and a more sensitive cough reflex. So after something virally, kids tend to have a much longer cough than you would expect in an adult. And therefore, the rest of the family will get on great. And I'll see people, and I know they're worried. And so if you're worried, you come. That does not mean I don't want to see you. But it does mean that they will say, the person has listened to the chest three times,
and it's, they said each time, it's fine. Now, there will always be a tip over between viral and bacterial, and it does change. And sometimes that third time is exactly when you notice that actually you've got a change from a viral damage. You know, we told about viruses get into cells and just kill them and then spread to the next cell nearest, to bacteria, the stuff that's in your throat and in your natural airway, then invading into the infection. So yeah, you may well find you get antibiotics and it may be the issue. But for a lot of people, that second time will be just ongoing mucus and phlegm and a sensitive airway. So if you're wondering if it comes from your nose, have you got a blocked nose? Are you sneezing? Do you find you have to clear your throat a lot? Is there a sensation at the back of your throat? Is your symptoms worse when you lie down? And has you had a normal chest examination? In which case, I may well be looking for somewhere else for where your cough comes from. So we're going to finish with some songs, but we just want to say, you know, every bit of your body is amazing, but it's all interconnected. So if one bit goes wrong, it does have an impact on everything else. You know, we talked about the fact that, you know, your nose, your hay fever, a cold, all of those things, your weight, drinking alcohol, can actually impact your nose and the airways at the back of your throat and lead you on a journey through snoring to potentially sleep apnea. And sleep apnea is, not only does it have impacts on your ability to cope with your normal day, but actually in the longer term, and this is why it was important originally from a medical perspective, was it because it had an impact on your heart and your ability for your heart to function ongoingly. So everything that you do to make one part of your body better, by thinking the other way round, improves so much else. If we can get you the best night's sleep and the people around you a better night's sleep, then actually we can change a lot. So let's get the community well. But let's start, why not, with the nose. Have a great week. Bye.

0: And it'll be Venus and Serena in the Wimbledon arena once again. The sisters have been given the wild card to play doubles. That's the latest from Radio News Hub. I'm David Hall.
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Well, the time is 10 minutes past four. And welcome to Tuesday's Drive Home. With the one and only in the chair, the Sumonic, here till 6 o'clock. So what we got on the show for you today? The usual features, of course. Traffic and travel. The silly one-hit wonder. And, of course, my three in a row for this week. Plus some great chat between now and 6 o'clock. So, do not go anywhere. Do not move that dial. I hope we've got you company for the next couple of hours. So if you want to get in touch with the show today, you can do. 07942641074. Want to say hello, a request, a dedication. Or if you want to let me know about the traffic situation around the borough. That's 07942641074. Packed show for you today. I don't know what I'm doing though, but never mind. You know me by now.

So what I've done for today's show, I've got a bit of a 70s theme going on. In my opinion, the best decade of music of all time. So what I thought, devote the whole show to 70s today. Way before my time, of course. But I do like the music. And I certainly hope you will. The time just gone, 4:15. Harbour Radio 107.4 FM, the voice of the community here in Great Yarmouth and beyond.

0: Ah, yeah. 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
2: You got that right. We'll be doing the weather very shortly. In the meantime, here's a bit of the boss himself, Bruce Springsteen. He's born to run, just like me.

I'll take it all the way back to 1973. That's Bruce Springsteen. At 21 minutes past four. It's a big drive home here on Harbour Radio. We're going to get you home nice and safe today. And every day of the week. I'll tell you what, it's very warm up in this studio. I know what a chicken feels like in the oven now.

0: What do you think about it? 1973. Seems a lifetime ago, doesn't it? That's the boss himself.
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0: Okay, let's see what the weather is going to be doing tonight. Cloudy with breezy tonight with spells of rain moving in from the west at the end of the night. A very mild night, though. Let's have a look at tomorrow.

Okay, Wednesday's temperature, well, the top temperature will be 23 degrees and it will drop tomorrow night to a low of 19. So a very warm and sultry evening tomorrow. Current pollen in GY is medium, and the ultraviolet is medium. The pollution is low. And your sunset tonight will be at 21:19, nearly 20 minutes past 9, old money. So tomorrow, Wednesday, another warm day, 23 degrees. Make sure the kids have got plenty of that old sun factor on. And that's your weather in Great Yarmouth tonight and for most of tomorrow. So the time approaching 25 minutes past 4. And I think time for a bit of the Buzzcocks.

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With the Simonic in the chair, all we've got to do now is plug it in.

So we're nearly there, you know. One more day to the big game. I'll tell you what, tomorrow we'll be playing them all, ready to get you all up for the game tomorrow night. Of course, England's first game against Croatia in the World Cup. We're all looking forward to it. It's a bit of a late kick-off, 9 o'clock, but I'm sure we shall give them our support. Here's a great track from The Knack. At 4:35 nearly, here's My Sharona from 1979.

0: that could be a one-hit wonder, really, but it's not this week's, no. That's the Knack. Have you got the Knack? And by Sharona. Once again, all the way back to 1979. What were you doing in 1979? I think I was still at school. Maybe just left, I don't know.
1: 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It's drainpipe trouser-tastic.
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0: Okay, let's have a quick squint, see what's happening around the roads around the borough. And coming in to Caister, coming through Caister to Great Yarmouth, looks fairly clear. And the usual hotspots, of course, is Acle New Road. But that's not looking too bad at the minute. Just having a squint across the bridges. At the moment, they seem fairly clear. Fuller's Hill roundabout, not too bad. It's picking up a little bit there, though, at the minute. And the A47 out of town don't look too bad in both carriageways. A47 through Hopton, not too bad.

0: According to the lower stop, not looking too bad. Millennium Bridge maybe just picking up slightly there, the traffic. But it's not looking too bad at, what is it, 20 minutes to 5 on a Tuesday tea time. But if I've missed anything, well, you know what I'm like. You can give me a text, as long as it's safe to do so, on 07942 641074. That is 07942 641074. If I've missed it, and you let me know, I will let the borough know as soon as I can. So not looking too bad around the town for this time on a Tuesday tea time. But like I said, if I've missed anything, please let me know. That's your traffic and travel. It's a bit of the Ian Jury. And the Blockheads. I'm not looking at you, love. And hit me with your rhythm stick. Go on, hit me, go on.
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0: 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And the blockheads.
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0: Hit me with your rhythm stick. From 1979. We've got a bit of a 70s theme going today. Hope you enjoyed it.

Are we having a good time? You're listening to Harbour Radio, of course, 107.4 FM, the voice of the community here in Great Yarmouth and beyond. And the big drive home with the Sumonic K till 6.

Oh, what a track that is. That's Chic. We're having a good time. I all having a good time. Going 10 minutes to 5 Harbour Radio. So I'll try and get you in the World Cup mood with this one. At 10 minutes to 5, it's my time for my 3 in a row from this week. And I picked a giant of an artist for this for today's show. In more ways than one. One of my favourite artists of all time. So we're going to be playing 3 songs back to back. You won't hear my voice, which is a good thing. Who shouted out? Yes, it is. I know where you live. So we'll be playing 3 songs today from Meatloaf. Oh, I'm half hungry, love. But before we do, I'd like to say a couple of shout-outs. Firstly, to Kevin Reed. To Vanessa, good afternoon. Welcome to you as well, Harbour Radio. Hopefully Calvin and Ruth, if they're listening. And everybody around the borough. Don't forget, you want to say hello, request or dedication? 07942 641074. That's 07942 641074 to get in touch with the show. It's a beautiful evening here in GY, but there is rain on the way tonight. But it's not going to dampen our spirits, no. We're here till 4 in the morning. Okay, half 3. So this week's 3 in a row is the one and only Meatloaf. With a track that is a little bit long, but I thought it's one of my favourites, so we've got to play it. So starting off this one, Paradise by the Dashboard Light.

Come on. I can wait all night. What's it gonna be, boy? Yes or no? What's it gonna be, boy? Yes?

Okay, that's my three in a row for today. That was Dead Ringer for Love. Preceded by Paradise by the Dashboard Light. And a Bat Out of Hell. You can't beat a bit of meatloaf, you know. You can't beat a bit of meatloaf. Especially with chips and gravy. The time, 5 minutes past five here on Arabia Harbour Radio. Just breaking the teeth in for our dog. We'll be having another look at the old traffic and travel very shortly. See what's happening around the borough. Not a lot. All the way back to 1981. He did that one with Cher. Sharing is caring.

So we're in the second hour of the show already. We'll never get that hour back, you know. So I've had a question from Ruth. Because our Calvin, he's had a bit of a bad day today. So she texted into me and said, can you play this one for Calvin? And hopefully this will cheer him up. No end. We'll be looking at the travel after this. See what's going on. There's always something going on, Andy. Always something going on. So, especially for Calvin from Ruth, here's Sonny and Cher. Hello, I got you, babe.

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0: I got you, babe. From Sonny and Cher. 5:10. 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
0: Okay, let's have a squint on the road, see what's happening. Okay, traffic's starting to back up now from Acle New Road roundabout, coming into Great Yarmouth. Seems fairly clear though, the Caister End coming into GY. Okay, Acle New Road roundabout is starting a bit busy. In what direction you're coming in from? Across the bridge to the roundabout, and from Acle New Roadway as well. Just looking at the bridges across the town, a little bit busy. The old bridge across from Gorston to Great Yarmouth, but Fuller's Hill roundabout not looking too bad at the moment. Okay, Gapton Hall roundabout, as you can imagine now, what is it, 5:10 on a Tuesday tea time, starting to back up. That's on the Gorston side. Going up to Fuller's Hill roundabout. A47 then, through Gorston, doesn't look too bad, going out of town through Hopton. And of course, it's starting to get a little busy here now on Long Lane in Gorston as well, by the traffic lights there, Brasenose Avenue, that junction. A47 out the town though is not looking too bad, both carriageways. A little bit busy, Lowestoft Road roundabout. Here to Lowestoft, coming in by no matter what direction you're coming into, really. Traffic seems to be big, building up there quite nicely, so do be careful. And that's your traffic and travel at, what is it, 5:15 on a Tuesday tea time. And here's a bit of ABBA. All right, SOS.

0: Taking you all the way back to 1975. That's ABBA. At SOS. I think we need to hear from people who pay the bills. We should be back after these messages.
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Oh, I just love that track. September. From Earth, Wind and Fire. I know I should have had that curry. So nearly 25 minutes past five here on the big drive home. Take it all the way back to 1979 with this one. Elvis Costello and the Attractions. Oliver's Army.

0: Yeah, Elvis Costello and the Attractions. 25 minutes past five. Or 5:25.
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0: OK, let's have a squint at the trains. So if you're going for the 17:44, which is 5:45 from Great Yarmouth to Norwich, your train is on time. And that is going via Reedham. Also, the 18:13 from Great Yarmouth and Norwich is on time as well. And that's going via Acle. So the next couple of trains out of GY are running on time, which is good news for the passengers. So if you want to get in touch with me today, please do so. If I've missed anything on the old traffic and travel front, give me a little text as long as it's safe to do so. 07942 641074. You know what I'm like by now. I get things wrong. That's 07942 641074. So your next couple of trains out of Great Yarmouth are on time. 17:44 and 18:13. Which is good news. So that's your trains. At nearly 27 minutes past five here. On HR Harbour Radio 107.4 FM. And I think it's time for this.

Did push the slider up there. Deliberate mistake, just to see if you're listening. That's Gloria Gaynor. I will survive.

So still need the big kickoff tomorrow. And we'll be devoting a lot of the show tomorrow, of course, for England's game tomorrow night. All the blokes are going, yeah, Steve. All the women are going, oh, no, not more football. But we should be building up to the big game tomorrow night, England versus Croatia, where we get our World Cup campaign underway. It doesn't really start till tomorrow. I know we've been watching it, haven't we? But it doesn't really start until tomorrow. For us, anyway. So sort of a World Cup special tomorrow. Mixed in with a lot of 80s. Yeah, I'm going to play a lot of 80s for you tomorrow. Another great decade for music. So it's coming your way on the big drive home tomorrow. I could build up to the big game. I'll be playing all the usuals to get you going. So if you want to get involved in the show, it's not too late. Text number 07942 641074. Give us a call. Give us a text, even. Don't forget, if you want to advertise as well with Harbour Radio, you can do. Or you want to sponsor a show, you can do that as well. And the number for that is 07596 215400.

0: So yeah, we got a packed show for you tomorrow night. It's one of those not to be missed type things, you know. I'll tell you what though, if you do listen tomorrow, you will definitely make me do this.
1: You've done it all. You've broken every code.
0: Yeah, you'll make me smile. Come up and see me. Steve Harley and Cockney Rebel. 25 minutes to 6 nearly. Big drive home.

0: That's a great track for him. Steve Harley, Cockney Rebel. Make me smile tomorrow if you tune in at 4 o'clock. What a World Cup special. Building up to the big game tomorrow night. Getting you home nice and safe. The silly one-hit wonder as well tomorrow. It's all happening, isn't it?
1: Surely you can't be serious.
2: I am serious. And don't call me Shirley.
3: By Ed's Almost Good Beer. Remember, Ed's Almost Good Beer was brewed in God's country when God wasn't looking.
0: Here's Rod Stewart. Maggie May.

0: I'll tell you what, though, Smashy, he's a really nice guy, isn't he?
1: Oh, Smashy there, of course, what a great guy. Putting the world to rights there and does a lot of good work for charity, doesn't like to talk about it.
2: 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Right now, right here. The music never stops.

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11: 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Seriously, why not?

One of my favourite tracks of the 1970s. That's Queen from 1979. Don't stop me now. Well, a bit of a roll, bit of a roll. I could just eat one right now. You wanna have a good time, just give me a call. So that's just about it for today's show. I hope you enjoyed. I shall be back 4 o'clock tomorrow afternoon. Please do not be late.

and playing us out this Tuesday tea time. The one and only Mr. Stevie Wonder. It's Superstition. Thanks for your company today. Hope you enjoyed the show. I should be back 4 o'clock tomorrow afternoon with the World Cup special. So whatever you do, take care of yourselves and each other. See you tomorrow. Ta-ra.

Hello, and welcome to Harbour Words for today, Tuesday, June the 16th. My name's Cheryl, and I'm part of the team of Christian ministers working with Rev Debs. As well as listening to Harbour Words today, I wonder what else you'll be listening to. Most days we hear a lot of things, and many of them wash over us like the waves wash over the beach. We don't really listen to the sound of the traffic or the background music in shops. I wonder if you're like me and sometimes don't really listen when people are talking to you. There is a world of difference between hearing and when people are talking to you. There is a world of difference between hearing and listening.

0: might choose to listen attentively to what someone in your home or at work says to you. You might listen to a piece of music, or maybe stroll down to the beach and listen to the waves washing back and forth in endless motion. When we really listen, we do hear more. You might hear how someone says something. You might be able to understand them better. You might even discover you listen better when you're not focusing on what you're going to say next. You might find new depths in a familiar piece of music. Whatever you choose to listen to, I hope you'll find you get more out of it by properly listening rather than just hearing.
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3: The MOD is investigating after shots were fired by sailors on board a Russian warship at a yacht in the English Channel. The incident happened this morning between the Isle of Wight and Normandy and involved the Russian frigate Admiral Grigorich. The news comes as former Defence Secretary John Healey gave his resignation statement to the House of Commons, saying threats from Russia were stronger than ever.
4: There could be an attack by Russia on NATO as soon as 2030. Security must run through the government like letters through a stick of rock.
3: Healey and the Armed Forces Minister, Al Khan, stepped down last week over disagreements about defence spending. President Trump says the peace deal with Iran confirms they will never have a nuclear weapon. A deal is due to be signed on Friday. And it'll be Venus and Serena in the Wimbledon arena once again. The record-breaking tennis sisters have been given a wild card to play doubles at this year's tournament. That's the latest from Radio News Hub. I'm David Hall.
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2: Russian warship has fired warning shots at a UK-registered yacht in the English Channel. The MOD is investigating after the vessel drifted towards the frigate Admiral Grigorovich. The news comes as Britain's Chief of Defence Staff has warned the UK faces operational cuts without more cash. Air Chief Marshal Sir Richard Knighton says the defence spending review will have implications for the military.
3: It would be disingenuous of me to suggest that there is going to be no impact as a consequence of the settlement, and I will continue to make a clear and robust case for what I think the armed forces need in order to be able to be ready to do what the government asks of them.
2: The UK is to help reopen the Strait of Hormuz. Sir Keir Starmer and the French President Emmanuel Macron will lead a coalition of countries to get the shipping route up and running again. England fullback Tino Livramento has been ruled out of the World Cup, and Prince George is to study at Eton from September. That's the latest from Radio News Hub. I'm David Hall.
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1: It's not the start of the weekend. It's not the end of the weekend. It's Tuesday night on Harbour Radio. So it must be nearly the weekend with Graham Betsy.
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8 minutes past 7 o'clock, Tuesday evening. Hope you're doing okay. Warming up for the big game tomorrow. England, Croatia, 9 o'clock. Fat Les, Vindaloo from 1998.

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1: A very good evening indeed.
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How are we doing? Tuesday night once more. 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Give them a look. All the usual for you tonight between now and 9 o'clock. We shall run for reggae cover. We shall run for country cover. Probably going to get in trouble for tonight. Anyway, we'll see. Well, I could redeem myself as well. We'll tell you about the 16th of June. Elvis will be here with a birthday selection as well. And as England are playing a certain Croatia tomorrow, we're going to learn some wonderful rules and regulations for the country of Croatia tonight.

As well as all that, we'll do the weather for you at 8 o'clock. Summer's here, I think. It might be staying for a few days as well, so I'll keep you up to date with that just after 8 o'clock. Let us know what you're up to tonight, 07942 641074. Excited for the football tomorrow. Big game. France and Senegal, they kick off at 8 o'clock tonight, so we'll keep an eye on that until 9. You getting into it yet? Nearly there. I did do the silly thing of trying to stay up to watch the Scotland game on Saturday night, Sunday morning. That went well. As many of you did as well, I'm sure.

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722. Alison Moyet, Weak in the Presence of Beauty. Tuesday night, nearly the weekend. I go weak in the presence of beauty. Next up tonight, we're going to take you back to 1973, this very day. And Suzy Quatro had her first UK number one single with this, Can the Can.

Susie Quattro, number one this very day in 1973. And Can the Can. Love the leather trousers, did Susie Quattro. So I've been told. I was four in 1973, would have no idea. I've seen the pictures.

0: Oh, gone all 70s. In case you missed it, we did do a 70s special a couple of weeks back. It's on Mixcloud, as are many of the old shows as well. Just search Oak Harbour Radio on Mixcloud. 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And lots of other Neil of the Weekends as well, including our 70s special we did a couple of weeks back, which was very entertaining, so I'm told. Basically, because all the music that was picked was nothing to do with me.
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0: I did promise you we're off to the weird and wonderful world of Croatia as England play Croatia tomorrow night at the World Cup, of course. Things you can and can't do in Croatia. You do not sit directly on concrete. There must be a thin layer of something, anything, to separate your bottom from any concrete surface below when you sit down. Undershirts. Where you are, who you wear an undershirt. Babies, toddlers, children's, teens, adults, retirees. And you must tuck it in. Why? Because you must keep your kidneys covered. Most Croatians tuck in their undershirts to avoid showing their kidneys, which they believe somehow leads to kidney failure if they're exposed, or something along those lines. You must always wear your slippers, without exception. Socks are not enough, and barefoot is basically a death sentence. Now, when it comes to swearing, a lot of Croatians do swear, and that includes sweet elderly ladies. It would be normal for her to say a few curse words out loud and then move on about her day. You must eat a bowl of soup at the beginning of a big meal. Apparently, it opens up your appetite and encourages you to eat more of the main course. Throughout the week, you must eat something with a spoon. At least one meal throughout the week is a stew or something of a nature which is eaten with a spoon. This is good for your digestive tract. And finally for now, there's quite a few tonight, so we'll do a few more a little bit later on. You must all use a toothpick after a meaty meal. Everyone from teenagers to newlyweds on their honeymoon to the 80-plus crowd all use toothpicks. You must cover your mouth with your other hand whilst using your toothpick to be polite. Always learning. And we'll do a few more a little bit later on. You always think England's weird, don't you, until you read about some other countries. We're quite normal, really.
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Candy Staten and her version of Tammy Ynette's Stand By Your Man. I don't know if I've ever run for cover of that or not, I can't remember. That many, it's been such a long time since I probably did somewhere down the line. But anyway, Wham fans, open your ears up, everyone. In 1985, Wham made history as the first Western pop group to perform in the communist China. Excitement is announced. Sorry. We are very excited to announce. I am excited to announce. Not that this is me doing it because it's already been announced. But anyway, you know what I mean. Telling this extraordinary story coming to the big screen, featuring newly restored footage and previously unseen archive footage of the trip. Wham's 10 Days in China is in cinemas worldwide from July the 28th with tickets going on sale June 24th. You can sign up for more information at wham10daysinchina.com. There you go. So I know someone's going to be very excited about that. Yes. And also, bizarrely, highest new entry in the charts on this day in 1986, number 2 for Edge of Heaven from Wham. So don't chuck this throw show together, you know. It's all highly thought out. So Wham, 10 Days in China, in cinemas from July the 28th.

Highest rating in the charts on this day in 1986. Wham, The Edge of Heaven. And from 1986, we go back to 1979. The Electric Light Orchestra started a 5-week run in the charts, album charts, with their album Discovery. And on that album was this track, Don't Bring Me Down.

0: Emma's here from 9 o'clock tonight with her themes, not memes. Oh, she's here, not here technically, but for the wonders of modern technology, she will be here from 9 o'clock tonight. Boxing walk-ins tonight, in case you missed it a couple of months back. Themes, not memes, all the tunes that the boxers walk into.
1: Tuesday nights on Harbor Radio with Graham Bessie. Like Gary Davis, but no one has heard of him.
0: Right, time for some country and some western. Coins.

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Don Williams, I Recall a Gypsy Woman. Not very often you hear the word bosom on the radio, is it? That one's for you, Dad.

Tonight, mostly cloudy and breezy with occasional spells of rain moving in from the west. A few clear breaks may develop at times, however, a very mild night it shall be. Tomorrow will be wet and cloudy in the morning with spells of rain, turning drier in the afternoon and the evening with a few sunny spells possible. Warm or locally very warm. Your outlook for Thursday to Saturday. Potentially very warm for some on Thursday with areas of cloud to start, but these clearing to leave sunshine for all later. Breezier on Friday with the odd shower, but otherwise it will be dry and sunny. Dry with very little cloud and sunny spells on Saturday. Hurrah! But on the downside, we've only got 5 days left before the nights start pulling in again. Yes. You can have 23 degrees for tomorrow, 23 for Thursday. Shorts, flip-flops, no shirts. Sun hats, sunglasses, whatever you like on Friday. 25 degrees. 22 for Saturday, 21 for Sunday, 22 for Monday. Now this time next week, you can have 21 degrees. Sunrise tomorrow is 4:29, and sunset tomorrow 19 minutes past 9 o'clock. Humidity 69%, and your pressure is 1,014 millibars steady, whatever that means. And your observation station is, of course, Norwich Airport.

went to number one this very day and stayed there for 9 weeks. Frankie Goes to Hollywood and Two Tribes.

Elvis will be along shortly with his birthday. Sorry, I've got a mouthful of bourbon. Do apologise. Shouldn't eat on the radio. OJ's and I Love Music. 9 minutes past 8 o'clock. It is Tuesday night. Welcome along to hour two of Nearly the Weekend. Hope you are doing okay. It is very warm tonight, is it? I've just noticed it's still quite warm out there tonight. So hopefully it'll start that for a few days now, according to weather it is. 1986, George Benson and Shiver. Harbour Radio, Tuesday night. It is nearly the weekend.

0: Man, there's so much we can do on your birthday. I'm so glad it's your birthday, baby. Oh, thank you very much for tuning in. Bye-bye.
1: Right, I'm reading these off my phone tonight. As I left my pieces of paper at home, but luckily, with the wonders of modern technology, they can be WhatsApped to me so I can read them. Thank you, Aaron. We begin 1829. And say it would have been a very happy birthday had he not passed away in 1909. Apache military leader Geronimo would be his birthday today. As it would for English actor and comedian, born this day 1890, Stan Laurel. Of Laurel and Hardy fame, of course. I say of course, some people haven't even heard of Laurel and Hardy, so... Actually, I was listening to the radio this morning and someone said they didn't realise that Laurel and Hardy were real people because they were brought up watching the Laurel Hardy cartoon. Fact. Born in 1959, Jim Helwig, American wrestler, or to you and me, the Ultimate Warrior. German footballer and manager, born this day in 1967, we say a very happy birthday to Jurgen Klopp. American golfer Phil Mickelson, born this day in 1970. And English actress and singer Heather Peace, born this day in 1975. Currently in EastEnders, of course. And once of London's Burning, no less. English musician, singer, songwriter and record producer John Newman, born this day in 1990. And we shall hear from him in a bit. An English singer-songwriter born this day in 1991, Joe McKeldry, who we won't hear from in a bit. Amongst other birthdays to report, 1941, Lamont Dozier, songwriter. Eddie Levert from the OJs, we played earlier. It's his birthday, born this day in 1942. Also, James Smith of the Stylistics. Tupac Shakur, born this day in 1971. We are going to go back to 1958, and say a very happy birthday to Mr. Patrick Waite from this band.
2: This generation rules the nation with version.

Kenny Rogers and Lucille from 1977. We continue Tuesday night, nearly the weekend. Take that. Everything changes.

It is June the 16th, 2026, the 167th day of the year. There are 198 days to go. It is National Fresh Veggies Day today. Welcome to a carrot today. World Refill Day as well. National Fudge Day today. Don't even go there. Don't like fudge. Never have done, never will do. National Cherry Tart Day today. Also World Sea Turtle Day. And finally for today, International Waterfall Day.

In 2002, a remix of one of Elvis's songs from 1968 by Dutch producer Junkie XL put the King back in the UK charts and helped the late rock and roll icon earn a new record of having more UK number one hits than any other artist in chart history. He also set a record for the longest span of number one hits, nearly 45 years. The High Energy remix reclaimed the top spot for 4 weeks, also hitting the number one in Canada, Australia, and across the whole of Europe.

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1: Now, I found this over the weekend, played it on Sunday in Josh's show. A strange singer to do a version of this song, but anyway, this is Survivor's Eye of the Tiger, courtesy of Gloria Gaynor.

There you go. That's me in the doghouse. A very country version of George Michael's Faith. Think of it what you will. It's all about opinions. That, my friends, is just about a lot tonight. Thank you for your company. Come on, England. And I will see you same time, same place next Tuesday night from 7 o'clock.

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Well, that was Crank That Soldier Boy. Did any of you get that one? Well, it was the Dutch boxer Gradus Kraus. And what is he best known of? Well, I think one thing that he's best known of is his walkout. He walks out with his daughter and they have a little duo of a dance together. Any of you who are watching the boxing at the weekend, you would have seen that. He currently has had 10 fights, and with that he has had 10 wins, so a popular one for those who haven't seen him to watch out for. Next up, we've got the Red Hot Chili Peppers with Can't Stop. See if you can guess. If you know, or if you want to have a bit of a guess, then message me in. You can do that on the WhatsApp, guys. The WhatsApp number is 079-426-41074. Give us a message and see what you think. Or if you've got a boxer who you know very well or would like to send in their walkout song, or if it's a favourite of yours, then message me in and let me know. I've got a list here and I will be playing them all the way through till 11 o'clock with a little bit of information after them. So let's get this one on, the Red Hot Chili Peppers.

0: can't stop the spirits when I need you. This life is more than just a read-through.
1: Yes, that was the Red Hot Chili Peppers with Can't Stop. And for those who didn't realise, that was the boxer Vladimir Klitschko. That was his walkout. And that song was used for his theatrical entrance for his fight against David Haye. And did you know that it took over 10 minutes for him to get in the ring? Yes, a whole 10 minutes. A long time that one for a ring walk. Well, let's see what else we've got lined up for this evening. We have a well-known track here, which is Tina Turner, The Best. And I'm sure loads of you will be screaming out knowing exactly whose boxing walkout this is. Well, like I said, message me in and let me know. See if you can get it before the end of the song.

Yes, that was Tina Turner there with The Best. And for those of you who messaged in, well done. You sure know exactly what you're talking about, guys. And you're enjoying it. Yes, well done. Yep, Chris Eubank Sr. It definitely was him. Yes. So a little bit about Eubank Sr. So his fighting career was from 1995 to 1998. He was a double BO middleweight, and he was a super, and he holds the super held, sorry, the super middleweight title. His biggest rivalry, we all know, was and probably still is Nigel Benn, and he is currently ranked the third best British super middleweight boxer of all time. And I suppose we must also mention his bit of his eccentric character is what I'll say, and I'll leave that one there. Well, next up we have a great track. I love this track. It's not played very often, but I'm sure you're all going to guess who walks out to this one. This is Conroy Smith with Dangerous.

Yes, that was Dangerous There by Conroy Smith. Who was the boxer? Yes, well done. It was Nigel Benn. Yes. Nigel Benn, did you know that he was a DJ and he was also in the army? His nickname is the Dark Destroyer and he has a famous son. Also, Benn was inducted into the International Boxing Hall of Fame in 2026. Great boxer. Right, next up is Tom Jones. Yes, we have some Tom Jones and Delilah. Now, who do you think this boxer is?

Yes, that was Tom Jones there with Delilah. That's definitely a track that would definitely get the crowd on its feet and singing along, because it does to everyone as soon as they hear it. Well, that was the boxer Nathan Heaney. Yes, his nickname was the Hitman from Stoke. His weight category was middleweight to super middleweight, and he was the former British middleweight champion. He had 19 fights and has won 18 and has lost one. Yes, Nathan Heaney, guys. Hope you make a note of all these ones, because we won't do these ones again. We'll do some different ones next time round. Right, next up. Oh, this is a different track for you all. This is Here Comes the Hot Stepper by Eni Camose. Now listen to this one and see if you can guess who is this boxer.

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10: Well, welcome back, Barn One. You're definitely getting your money's worth this evening in adverts. Well, did any of you get that last one? Did you? Yes, from the Here Comes the Hot Stepper by Ene Kamosi. It was the boxer Prince Nazim Hamed. Now, a few of you messaged me in and didn't get that one right, but never mind, you can try again. What was the reasoning? Well, he had lots of memorable entrances, including even coming down the walkway on a magic carpet. Can anyone remember that? Not forgetting all the showboating that he did, not outside the ring, but yes, inside the ring. He always looked as if he was having a laugh and joke about, but he actually meant it. And if any of you have watched the current movie at the cinema, I forgot what it's called, I'll have to have a look and let you know. It's about Prince Nassim's coach, Brendan. It's definitely worth going to see if you've not seen it yet. So I enjoyed it. Well, I think we need to move on and let's have a fee. I'm going to give you a clue. This is for a female boxer, guys. Yes, a female. And this is Michael Jackson with Don't Stop. Yes, till you get enough. Literally, don't stop.
11: You could keep on because the force has got a lot of power.

Yes, Michael Jackson there with Don't Stop Till You Get Enough. And did you know who that was? That was the billion dollar baby, Francesca Hennessy. Did you know that she made primetime TV on the BBC at the age of 21? She is also another boxer that enjoys a bit of a dance during her workout, sometimes on her own, but sometimes with some backup dancers as well. She currently has 8 wins and 1 knockout. Yes, you go, girl. Continue to do that. Next up, we have a little bit of the Fugees with Ready or Not. I'm sure a few of you are going to know this one.

Yes, that was the Fugees there with Ready or Not. And yeah, a few of you did get that one. I thought you might. That was Connor Benn there. This was played for his Chris Eubank Jr. fight last year. And both fighters had memorable entrances with full orchestras and performers. Well, see what they go to for when they walk out of a box to a boxing ring. Lots of pressure and yes, lots of noise. See if they can cause a distraction, I'm sure. Right, this next one is one that you'll all know of, and I'm sure people will put one answer, but it's not really that. No, I'll leave you guessing there. This is Survivor and Eye of the Tiger.

0: Yes, that was Survivor there with Eye of the Tiger. I knew that would happen. I really did. Yeah, I did get two answers for that one. Well, one person actually got it right. So well done, Steve. He sent in, that's Manny Pacquiao. I hope I'm pronouncing that right. Well, yes, Manny Pacquiao, he's also known as Pac-Man. And he is the only 8-division world champion in boxing history. He was also the senator of the Philippines between 2016 and 2022. Well, see, I'm telling you things that you never would have known about these boxers. Also, for all the people who said Rocky, because I knew that was going to happen, I'm going to tell you a little bit of a fact that I found out today. Not just by one of the presenters, but I've also read it on the internet. And for the 1982 film Rocky III, Sylvester Stallone, he asked the rock band Queen for permission to use their 1980 hit Another One Bites the Dust for the film's training and fight scenes. Unfortunately, Queen denied the request, which led Stallone to approach American rock band Survivor to create an original song instead. And that was, yes, as we just played, Eye of the Tiger. So, yeah, wow. Bet they wish they'd have had that happen, wouldn't they? Yeah, but well done to those. So I'll give you that one. You can have a tick for that one. I'll let you it. Right, next one. This is a special one, this is. So I'm going to play this song and then I will give you the facts after this one. And see, I don't think any of you are going to get this one. There'll be a selected few, I might say. Here you go.
1: You came to the right place. You're looking for trouble? Just look right in my face.

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I'm only made out of flesh, blood, and bone.

0: No. Well, I knew not many of you would get that because I don't think that currently is anyone's walkout song yet, but it will soon be. Yes, I know you're listening. So the whole reason for me doing a box and walkout songs tonight was because tomorrow is my daughter's 18th birthday. Yes, Jess. So I'm going to wish you a big happy birthday for tomorrow from everybody, family, friends and everyone. And that song was for you. Jessica is training boxer at Spartans in Great Yarmouth over in Cobham, and she wants that to be her walkout song, so I've played that, and I have got a little message for her which I'm now going to play.
1: Cousin Jess, love you.
0: Hope she heard that one. That's from Arthur, but I'll play it again to her later if she didn't get it, because I know the sound's not too great this evening. Well, now I've played that one, I'm going to go straight into this next track and see if you can guess who, what boxer this is. This is Lose Yourself by Eminem.

One shot, one opportunity to seize everything you ever wanted. One moment that you captured.

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2: Welcome back. It's just after 10 and we've got now the second half of the show where we've got a few more boxing walkouts to name a few. That last one, Eminem with Lose Yourself, that was the boxer Terence Crawford. He competed from 2008 through to 2025. He retired undefeated and won 18 world championships in 5 weight classes. Wow, what an achievement. Well, this next one is Blue Moon, and not by the original artist. This is by Supra.

Yes, that was Blue Moon there by Supra. And that was the Boxer Walkout song for the boxer Ricky Hatton. Ricky Hatton had several nicknames. He was known as the Hitman. He was known as the Pride of Hyde and the People's Champion. He was a British professional boxer who competed between 1997 and 2012. And he later worked as a boxing promoter and a trainer. Well, one little fact about Ricky was he used to get mocked for his weight gain during fights. So he came out in an inflatable suit, which obviously made him look really beefed out. This was all to hit back at the haters. Unfortunately, we lost him last year in September, but gone but never forgotten. Next up, we have James Brown, classic The Payback. Now, who knows this boxer?

Yeah, you all knew that one. That was The Payback by James Brown. And yes, that was Lennox Lewis. Yes, he's also a boxing commentator and a former professional boxer who competed in the heavyweight division from 1989 to 2003. He was a three-time world champion, a two-time Lionel champion, and held the undisputed championship. He holds a dual British and Canadian citizenship. Excuse me. Lewis represented Canada as an amateur at the 1984 and 1988 Olympics, where he won the super heavyweight gold medal in 1988. Lewis is regarded by many as one of the greatest heavyweight boxers of all time and is considered amongst the greatest British boxers, among the greatest Canadian boxers in history. So, yeah, fancy having a duel so you can fight for both. So, yeah, that's Lennox Lewis, that one. Right, this next one is All of the Lights by Kanye West. What boxer is this one? I'll leave it to you all.

Well, that was Kanye West there with All of the Lights. Who was that then? Well, that was the boxer Kell Brook. Yes, and this song was used for the final fight against Amir Khan. And all the lights across the stadium were all turned out and everybody got out their phone torches and that's all you could see across the stadium. So, yeah, what a sight that would have been, anybody who watched that one. Well, did you get that? Not many of you did, no. Well, I'm sure this one you will all be messaging me in, definitely. If you're going to message me in with who it is, give me a little something that always reminds you of that boxer, and I'll tell you what it is for me. This is a Bit of Crazy, yeah, by Patsy Cline.

Yes, Crazy There by Patsy Cline. Well done. Yes, many of you got that one right, didn't you? Yes, it was Tyson Fury. Yes, he's another fighter who's also known for his enthusiastic entrances, I should say. And one thing that always catches my eye is his very sort of funky cloven, I would say. It's a bit of mad attire that he wears. But he's also one who is known for singing into the mic after a fight as well, for a little bit of karaoke to get everybody singing away. Yes. Well, this next one is by Kasabian, and this is Underdog.

Well, that was Underdog by Kasabian there. Did you guess who that was? No. Ah, only one of you messaged in on the chat, and that was Peter. He knew exactly who that was. Yes, it was boxer George Groves. And he also has put in brackets bus. And that's exactly what I was going to say. So well done for that one. Yep, so all of you who don't know or have forgotten, George Groves came out to this track at Wembley and he was on top of a double-decker bus. What an entrance that was to the ring. Yes, a double-decker bus. Lots of different ways of these walkouts, isn't there? Lots of different. I wonder what you would have if you could pick your walkout song and what you would do. Well, I suppose this next one, this is a bit, it's not really a song, it's a bit of a an opening track. This is Star Wars' opening theme song from John Williams. And this this song actually probably kicked a lot of the walkout songs off. And I'll explain why after this.

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10: Welcome back, guys, to the last half an hour of the show. Yeah, we've just got just under half an hour. But that last track I played, the Star Wars theme, like I said, that was one of the songs that probably started the Box and Walkout songs off. That was used by Muhammad Ali, yes, and he was the first one to enter the ring to music. And it, like I said, it didn't really catch off until Ali had done that using that track. So, yeah, I'll take it that was the start of it all. And obviously, it's completely gone mad since then, because there's so many different walkouts, lots of crowd participation and lots of fear there to try and sort of, how can I say it, sort of distract your opponent to make them a bit wary of you. Well, this next one, can you guess what boxer this one is? This is No Easy Way Out by Robert Tepper.

Well, that was Robert Tepper there with No Easy Way Out. Now, a few of you got that one. You're doing really good at this tonight. Lots of listeners' participation. Yeah, that was Carl Frock there. And his nickname was the Cobra. Yes. Also, he was a British former professional boxer who competed from 2002 through to 2014. He is also a boxer who has remained as an analyst and a commentator. He did hold multiple world championships in the super middleweight division, including the World Boxing Council title twice between 2008 and 2011. So well done, guys, on that one. Now, this is a classic track which will definitely get everyone feeling in the mood tonight. It was a boxing walkout, but who for? I'll leave that one to you guys. This is McFadden and Whitehead with You Got It. Ain't no stopping us now. Yes. Enjoy this one and let me know what you think.

Sorry, that one will just have to wait a little bit longer. Definitely. Well, that last song, Ain't No Stopping Us Now by McFadden and Whitehead, not only have people been messaging me in saying, that's a song that I want to go out and dance to. Yes, I know we all do. So we'll have to wait till later for that one. Well, that was David Hay's walkout song. His nickname was The Haymaker. And Hay is one of only three boxers in history to have... Oh, hang on one second. I'm getting caught up in the chair here. Sorry, guys. Sorry about that. Yeah, he is one of only three boxers in history to have unified the cruiserweight world titles and become a world heavyweight champion. As of September 2021, BoxRec ranked Hay as the 100th greatest British fighter of all time. But... Hay founded his own boxing promotional firm called Haymaker Promotions in 2008. He became a vegan, nice, in 2014 and launched his own range of vegan protein powder later that year. See, things that you go on to learn about boxers and what they did. Right, I have got about three more tracks to play for you. I'm going to leave Thunderstruck till later because I've got this one. This is How You Like Me Now by The Heavy. Whose track was this for a walkout?

Who got that one then? Did any of you? Yeah, that was Mickey Ward. That was the boxer Mickey Ward. Well, there was a film about him in 2010, which was called The Fighter. And I think the actor that played that was Mark Wahlberg. Yeah, but apparently their whole conversation around the movie was that it wasn't really accurate. There was lots of creative additions. I'll leave it at that one. Well, I'm going to put on next, because I've got time probably to get two in, depending on time, and might be lucky and get a third one. Let's going to get this one on. I did start it earlier. This is Thunderstruck by AC/DC.

Wow, that was AC/DC there with Thunderstruck, and that was the boxer Arturo Gatti, and his nickname was Thunder, so very relevant for that track. He was a fighter often remembered as a slugger, and Gatti had an incredible heart and a very good chin. Nice. I bet he did, especially after a fight. Well, guys, I think I've got time for one more, so I'm going to get this one on quickly, and then I'll give you an update as to who it is. It is another female boxer for you to guess. Right, this is Skylar Grey, and I'm Coming Home.

Well, that was Skylar Grey and I'm Coming Home. And nobody managed to find out who that was, the boxer for that one. Well, I can tell you now, it was female boxer Katie Taylor. She's the Irish professional boxer. She was undisputed and undefeated from 2019 through to 2024. And she is in the lightweight division. Wow. Have you had a good night tonight? Have you learnt some information about boxers that you never thought you'd hear? Well, I'm really sorry to say, guys, but I'm going to have to love you and leave you. It's 2 minutes to, and I will play us out with one track. But I just want to say thank you for everyone for joining me this evening on this brand new Tuesday themed show, kindly sponsored by Hemsby Beach Cafe. And next week, I'm going to say thank you to Graham because he gave out a few suggestions which have been messaged in about darts. And because darts is quite popular at the minute, we're going to do dart songs. So if you've got a dart player who you think is the best or the GOAT, greatest of all time, then let me know their song that they come out to and I'll get that one on next week. So yeah, we're going to do darts stars next week. So yeah, we've got a bit of a sporty theme as we're set off to start, but that will change because I've got movies and Disney, everything coming in. So yeah, we'll do darts next week. So darts theme for next Tuesday night, 9 through to 11, guys. Come along and listen and join in with all of the gossip, all of the facts and all of the great tracks. I'm going to leave you with this, and this is So You Want to Be a Boxer. Sticking to the theme tonight, and this is Bugsy Malone.

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